0: It's an agreement that members can support and that they can endorse.
1: Voters in the Stafford by-election are being told they can exercise their right to decline how-to-vote cards. Some have complained about pushy political staffers at pre-polling booths in Brisbane's north earlier this week. Assistant Electoral Commissioner Julie Kavanagh warns polling booths will be busy today.
2: And there are 9 candidates in this election, so it can seem like a lot of people out the front of our polling booths. What we'd say is that if you're interested in taking one of those how-to-vote cards, you definitely should, but you can say no thank you if you don't want that material as well.
1: Young people from China who have been studying in Australia are falling victim to a sophisticated cyber scam. Alex Riddell explains.
3: Nearly $800,000 has been lost across 4 cases in a single week, with scammers targeting people from China who have been working and studying in Sydney. One case saw a 22-year-old woman lose more than $400,000 after a scammer claimed to be from a Chinese health insurer, who then transferred her to someone posing as a Chinese police officer. It's understood the victim was told her phone number was linked to a known terrorist wanted for financial crimes, and unless she paid the money, her family would be arrested.
1: Also in news, a 29-year-old woman has died in hospital following a serious single-vehicle crash at Serena near Mackay in Queensland. The Australian government has officially listed the National Socialist Network as a prohibited hate organisation, making membership a crime punishable by up to 15 years in prison. And 2 men have been charged with drug supply offences following an investigation into 3 deaths in Sydney's southwest. Australians of all ages are being encouraged to get tested for high blood pressure. The Australian Institute of Health and Welfare report shows 2 in 3 adults with hypertension did not self-report the condition and likely had no idea they had it. The Institute's Heidi Dietz says hypertension can increase the risks of many chronic conditions. However, it's easy to miss without regular checks.
4: Once you're sort of starting to get consistently high blood pressure, and that's sort of leading into hypertensive disease. But it's really hard to pinpoint one specific symptom. So get checked regularly and have those conversations with your healthcare professional.
1: This is AIR News. After an early power performance in the first half, which saw Port Adelaide take the lead in the second term, the Gold Coast Suns then produced a mid-match blitz to take the game in Darwin yet again. Terry Daniel reports.
5: The Gold Coast Suns' love affair with Darwin has continued, claiming their 10th straight Darwin Stadium AFL win. The Suns' Christian Petrarca telling Fox Footy the mix of sport and Northern Territory hospitality really works.
6: Darwin's been amazing. The last 8 days has been incredible. Such a beautiful part of the world and really, really enjoyed it up here. Yeah. I think we're all playing our best footy when we're having that balance and having that, that balance between life and footy. So I'm really enjoying being up here. Yeah, biggest fish off course, excited. So, and a few boys caught some snapper, so it was, we cooked it up, which was nice.
5: Port Adelaide going down to the Gold Coast Suns 15-8-98 to 10-13-73. Terry Daniel, Air Sport.
1: The Cronulla Sharks defeated Canterbury Bulldogs 38-16. In the second game, the Dolphins took the win over South Sydney Rabbitohs 32-10. Meanwhile, the NRL Magic Round could be hampered with a bit of rain today, with showers around for this afternoon's games. Patrons encouraged to take a poncho to the stadium. And Auckland FC is the first team through to the A-League Men's Grand Final. They've won their playoff with Adelaide 4-1 on aggregate. Australian Independent Radio News.
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2: Hello, I'm Kim Cartwright. The opposition has welcomed the listing of neo-Nazi group White Australia as a banned hate organisation. The federal government has used new laws to make the declaration. People found to be involved with the group will face up to 15 years in prison. A Brazilian national has been jailed over the death of award-winning Perth author Brenda Walker. Jamie Smith with more.
3: Lucas Martins da Silva was driving more than 40 kilometres an hour over the speed limit when he struck the 67-year-old who was crossing Kings Park Road in December of 2024. Martins da Silva pleaded guilty to aggravated dangerous driving causing death. In sentencing, Judge Wendy Gillen said she needed to send a message to the community, jailing the 31-year-old for 4 years, backdated to March. He'll be eligible for parole in just under 2 years.
2: Melbourne police have charged two boys and a man as part of Operation Eclipse, which is investigating incidents at hospitality venues. Here's Arthur Stevens.
4: Detectives carried out two search warrants yesterday morning at Whittlesea, north of Melbourne. Two boys were arrested and have been charged with criminal damage by fire, possessing drugs of dependence and a firearm, and theft, including that of a car. It follows an alleged incident where Molotov cocktails were thrown at South Melbourne's George Hotel early on the 2nd of May. Police have also arrested a 20-year-old man at Tarneit, and he's been charged over weapons offences. Arthur Stevens, Melbourne.
2: There's been a breakthrough in the standoff between the Victorian government and the state's teachers. The union has agreed to pay rises for teachers, principals and support staff of up to 32% over 4 years. Australian Education Union President Justin Mullaly says the deal brings Victoria in line with interstate counterparts.
5: These are significant pay increases that make Victorian teachers valued better than teachers in other states and territories.
2: Three in four women fleeing domestic violence are being turned away from shelters amid the housing crisis. New data from Support Service Women's Community Shelters shows for the first time children make up more than half of residents in their shelters. Chief Executive Annabelle Daniel says her organisation is seeking help from the community to be able to provide more beds.
6: The work that we're doing is creating new shelters and new safe beds so that there are more safe places for women and kids to go. And when women come to our shelters, we provide them with lots of love and care and wraparound support.
2: A mango farm in the Northern Territory town of Katherine is celebrating a juicy triumph after claiming the nation's top prize at an annual mango congress in Queensland. Sarah Patterson with more.
7: Nick Ormsby and Whitney Dollimore of Razor Rock Farms have 30 hectares of honey gold mango trees under production and have been growing the premium variety of the fruit since 2017. Now, Razor Rock Farms has been named Honey Gold Grower of the Year at the Pinata Farms Mango Congress in Yeppoon. Nick says to be recognised in this way means their farm is producing great quality fruit, benefiting not just the mango industry as a whole, but the consumer as well. And what makes a great quality honey gold mango? Well, it's orange, as a mango should be. It has a great taste and a great shelf life.
2: This is Air News. In AFL, Collingwood's 6-point loss to Sydney has been made worse with Oscar Steen potentially ruled out for the remainder of the season with a knee injury. The Magpies were already undermanned after resting number one ruck Darcy Cameron with an ankle injury, leaving the bulk of the duties to Steen. Coach Craig McRae says it's not looking good for his young star ruckman.
8: Unfortunately, early diagnosis is a full reconstruction. We'll again have to get scans to confirm all that, but yeah, that's sad.
2: The final score 11-15-81 to 10-15-75 in favour of the Swans. In the other match, Gold Coast Suns too good for Port Adelaide 15-8-98 to 10-13-73. Hopes of an Origin start for Rabbitohs legend Latrell Mitchell have taken a hit in his first game back after suffering a bulging disc. The star centre hobbled off the field early during his side's 32-10 Magic Round loss to the Dolphins. Souths coach Wayne Bennett maintains he should be fine for Game 1 against the Maroons.
9: Yeah, no, he's OK. He's not too bad. 12-day turnaround, I think he'll be right.
2: In rugby, Western Force coach Simon Cron says his playing group made it an easy decision to continue in his role. He's extended his tenure till the end of 2027.
10: I think for me it's all about who's sitting in the sheds and building that team and where they're at. I take a lot of confidence probably from them more than anything.
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folks. The time has just gone noon on this Saturday, the 16th of May. Nick Hammond keeping you company through until 2 o'clock this afternoon with this week's edition of the Smooth Jazz Mix. And thanks for joining me. Lovely to have your company. A couple of hours of good music coming your way. And in the first hour, tracks from Jeff Golub, Lou Pardini, Bob James, Debbie Nova, Morrissey Mullen, and Joe McBride.

things going for us this week. The talents of Lee Ritenour and Gerald Albright with an El Debarge song. They're going to kick off the smooth jazz mix. Right here at FM 99.3, good afternoon.

0: 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Just before that, the keyboard man was Greg Kourakos, a track taken from his excellent Soul Secrets album, released in 2014, and that was called Elegant Nights. Familiar voice of Michael McDonald in there as well, with I Keep Forgetting, and guitarist Lee Ritenour, along with saxophonist Gerald Albright, and their version of El DeBarge's All This Love. At the start of the set, it's coming up to nearly 18 minutes past 12. And good afternoon to you folks, it's Nick here. How you doing? I hope you've had a good week and that the weekend holds great things for you. If not, the weather, it's a bit dodgy today. Showers expected, but we can deal with that. Anyway, I hope that you had a happy Mother's Day. That was last Sunday, wasn't it? And we've got nothing to celebrate. There's too many budgets and viruses and wars going on. And we're only 2 weeks away from winter. Cor blimey, as he said in the old vernacular. Anyway, I hope you're well and happy and ready to stay tuned to the best in smooth jazz and some. And the Isley Brothers will be up next. They'll be telling you where you shouldn't be at this time on a Saturday afternoon. That's next on the Smooth Jazz Mix right here at FM 99.3.
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A great version of a great song, I think you'll agree. That's Sue Ann Carwell's version of If I Ever Lose This Heaven. I've got about 105 versions of that, and that's one of the best, just for your information. We also heard from Najee in there as well, doing Earth, Wind and Fire's Can't Hide Love, and the Isley Brothers at the start of the set with Between the Sheets, the place where I said you shouldn't really be at this time of the day. But then again, you may have done night shift, you may have had an

0: extra special night out last night and recovering. There's 100 reasons why perhaps you are in bed. Let's not take that any further. It's coming up to 25 minutes to one. And hi there, folks. You're on the Smooth Jazz Mix right here at FM 99.3. And don't forget, if you'd like to make contact with us here at the station, the number, I know I always give it out, but just in case you're a newbie, it's 02-9419-6969. 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

0: You're on FM 99.3, easing you into a Saturday afternoon with the very best in smooth jazz. There goes Bob James, his version of the Stevie Wonder song. Did you know Stevie did that? That was called Creeping, which lots of people have done a version of, and why wouldn't you? Just before that, Chicago, he played on... Chicago. This guy sang and played keyboards for Chicago, and I played him last week, and we got such a good response, I thought I'd play him again. That's vocalist Lou Pardini, and with the help of Eric Marienthal on sax, I'm going to Wait on Your Love. And a dynamic combination at the start of the set. In fact, a trio, really, because the song was Mercy, Mercy Me, which was a Marvin Gaye song. There's fact number one. Fact number two, guitarist Jeff Golub, and also supported by Richard Elliott on the saxophone, which made it such a good track, didn't it? It's coming up to 9 minutes to one. How you doing, folks? It's Nick here, keeping you company. We've got another hour of smooth jazz coming your way, and in the second hour, tracks from Dennis Taylor, Paula Atherton, Gene Kahn, Charlie Mannucci, also Arnie's Love, David Benoit, Carol Kenyon, and the Rippingtons, and Debbie Nova. We'll continue the music very shortly right here at FM 99.3.
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0: Welcome along to the Smooth Jazz Mix. This is FM 99.3. That's the excellent Joe McBride playing piano and scatting as only he can with a track called One Sunday Afternoon. Just before that, from the UK, Dick and Jim. That's how I know them anyway. Dick Morrissey and Jim Mullen are the names of the saxophonist and guitar player. They used to release music under the heading of Morrissey Mullen, and that was one of their tracks called Taken Time. We also heard from Costa Rican singer Debbie Nova, who not only sings, she plays piano, guitar, bass. Is there nothing the woman can't do? She can probably multitask and do them all at the same time. The track was called Won't You Stay? It's just gone 6 minutes past one. How you doing, folks? Let's have a look at the weather for you now. It's not good reading, to be honest with you. According to the Bureau, we're up for some showers today, a partly cloudy day and a top of 23. Very much the same tomorrow. And indeed, looking ahead to the working week, all days featuring cloudy conditions, a little bit of sun, but also the possibility of showers for every single day. And the other thing to notice is that towards the end of next week, the minimum temperatures are getting around sort of at 12 and 13 degrees, which is a bit chilly, as it is. We're heading towards winter, aren't we? At our studios in Chatswood, it looks like it wants to rain, is what my mother used to say when she used to rub her elbow because it gave her dodgy, made her elbow. It's ridiculous. Made her elbow ache when it was about to rain. And it's 19 degrees. We'll be back with more Smooth Jazz in just a second, right here at FM 99.3.
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0: 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There goes James Lloyd. And featuring Najee on the sax and flute, that was called Moving Right Along. Misha Paris and Will Downing get together for that version of the famous song Where Is the Love, originally done by Roberta Flack, Donny Hathaway many years ago. And Norman Brown at the start of the set with Night Drive, with Rick Braun just adding a little assistance in there, which is why it sounded so good. Coming up to 20 minutes past one. And I've got to have a conversation with you guys. Now that I have got wisdom streaks in my hair, have you ever heard it called that before? Basically, you're going grey. I've got wisdom streaks in my hair. I wonder some strange and odd things. And I wonder why it is that various people sell underpants with the days of the week written on them. Is it just because men are a little bit mucky, a little bit crusty, and we don't change them as much as possible, or as we should do? But there, you can buy underpants with the name of the week written on them. I'm always worried, though, that in the haste to get out in the morning, and you know, you put a pair on, and you're in an accident, and the service people have to cut your trousers away. And it's a Friday, but you chose to put Tuesday's underpants on that day. And they'll go, oh, no, leave him. Let's go rescue somebody else sooner. These are the sort of things that you think about when you become a person of age. Or maybe you don't. Maybe it's just my strange old brain. Yes, that's what it is. Let's stick to the music, shall we? We've got some great smooth jazz on the way. Let's stop rabbiting on and tell you that you're on FM 99.3.
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0: Well, what a great voice. That's Gene Kahn and Bet Your Lucky Star. Just before that, we heard from Paula Atherton, who sings as well as plays saxophone, and the title track from her 2020 album was called Can You Feel It? And Dennis Taylor with Lover for Life. At the start of the set, coming up to nearly 26 minutes to 2. How are you doing, folks? Hope you're enjoying the music right here on the Smooth Jazz Mix. 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It's Nick Hammond keeping you company through until 2. Don't forget, if you'd like to have another listen to the programmes that perhaps you missed first time round, go onto our website, which is northsideradio.com.au, and select the Listen Again feature. 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And there are some good ones in there, because I know I do most of them. Anyway, let's try and keep it civil. We've got some more smooth jazz on the way with Celli Minucci. He'll be up next on the mix, so stay tuned. 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

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It's David Benoit, Sailing Through the City. Ali's Love, I'm Out of Your Life. And Kieli Minucci, Sweet on You. Just coming up to 10 minutes to 2. And that's about it from me, Nick Hammond, signing off. Thanks so much for your company over the last couple of hours. Please join me again next week for more of the same. In the meantime, have a wonderful weekend and week ahead, won't you? Going to be leaving you with Carol Kenyon and Life on the Wire and the Rippingtons, Tourist in Paradise. Then the music will continue at around about 2 o'clock, right here at FM 99.3.

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1: I'm going to abbreviate this because for each day it says shower or two. Shower or two, chance of rain about 60% for the rest of today. Tomorrow, about 14 to 23, shower or two, chance of rain again, about 60%. And much the same, a little bit more of a chance of rain for Monday. And Tuesday, there are about 70 or 80% chance of rain. Wednesday, a little bit less of a chance, but otherwise 14 to 21 there, much the same. 12 to 21 Thursday, Friday, 13 to 21 chance of rain, 50%. Not exactly a rich tapestry of weather forecasts, but it's pretty good right now, so I've been enjoying each and every one of those degrees. Thanks to Nick, playing great tracks over the last couple of hours, as always. We've got some of our own as well. Good afternoon, Richard, with you until 4 o'clock. We'll check out the traffic soon, but it looks pretty quiet right now, so we'll just go straight to Delta Goodrum. Haven't played Delta for a long time, and it's not a bad song to kick off with. 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

Ronan Keating arguing that words are, I'll have to take your heart away. It's probably just so for us, although diamond rings also seem to help. I was going to go to the traffic, but I think the parameters set on our traffic feed might be just a little wide. I noticed the hazard slope instability debris alert for Geelong and Caves area has actually been in place since 4th September 2024. So I don't know that that one really needs a read, but the only incident that's live on screen is Bonnie Rig, Elizabeth Drive, just past Smithfield Road. A car breakdown is affecting eastbounders, but if there is anything else that you can patch through, only when it's safe, 9419 6969. 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Let's hear from Kate Bush.

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4: Northside Radio FM 99.3, just checking the traffic. It's pretty quiet. Killarney Heights, Warringah Road, just past Roseville Bridge. Car breakdown is affecting eastbounders, Moore Park and Zach Parade. Just past Lang Road, car breakdown is affecting southbounders and Bonnie Rig, East Elizabeth Drive, I should say, just past Smithfield Road. A car breakdown is affecting eastbounders. Anything else you can safely patch through is 94196969. Otherwise, the traffic is incredibly quiet. Unless you're Harry Nilsson with many rivers to cross.

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2: Nelson Road FM 99.3, quick traffic update. Annandale, the Crescent at Chapman Road. There's a busy spot car crash that is affecting southbound lanes. Not too many other details. Otherwise, it remains quiet, but please give us a ring, 9419 6969, if you can patch through safely. Any updates? I'll be with you until 4 o'clock, but of course, we've got many programs right across the spectrum that you may be an existing fan of or perhaps fallen out of touch with, and a couple of good examples are as follows.
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2: 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We might pump the energy up a little, courtesy of Rod Stewart. It's about 19 after 3.

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3: 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I haven't played him for a while and popular with many of our listeners. 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
2: 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Hope you've got something planned or perhaps a quiet evening. In the meantime, let's hear from Ice House, Annie Lennox, and a couple more. 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Good afternoon.

0: Jeff Duff, and we might even have a few moments of Cream before we leave this just a bit. 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
0: Otherwise, a quick traffic update. The only incident on the screen is Annandale, the crescent at Chapman Road. That crash is still on the screen. Not too many details other than it's affecting southbound traffic. I'll leave the traffic with you and April at 4 o'clock. Otherwise, have a fantastic weekend. 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

0: welcome to the Pressler Project on Northside Radio FM 99.3 on Saturday the 16th of May. A slightly dull day, but hey, we'll get to that in a minute. But it's great to be with you here in the cozy Northside studios. Thank you so much for joining me. Well, it's another autumn day, isn't it? And boy, it's looking very autumny in Sydney these days, and today particularly. We're just not sure whether it's going to suddenly produce a rain shower at any moment, like it's been doing all week. You think it's going to be fine, and then, boom, splat. But anyway, now we heard, or I heard this morning, I don't know if you heard this too, but there is one of the biggest bands of rain ever in the world, in history. That sort of sounds like a certain US president, has ever been invented. It's going to come across from Western Australia, apparently, across the centre, Northern Territory, Alice Springs, all across there. We've had a lot already there, haven't they? And it's going to come across Queensland, Northern New South Wales, at least. So we have to hope it doesn't come down here. So don't speak too loud about it, but keep an eye on that. So much for El Nino, I say. That's the one where it doesn't rain. Anyway, it was, ever since they told us we were going to have an El Nino, we've been in fact having rain. Uh-oh, phone's going. Anyway, we're going to check out our local weather over the coming days in just a moment and find out a little bit more. Anyway, this past week, the big visit by President Trump to China has been dominating the news, hasn't it? And now it's all over and everybody's sort of scratching their heads and, well, we're sort of wondering what happened. Anyway, we might find out soon whether there were any real agreements. I did hear that the Chinese with Xi Jinping said they were going to buy hundreds of new Boeing planes, because I think the head of Boeing went with President Trump along with a whole lot of other CEOs, including Elon Musk, of course. So it was something like 200 Boeing something or another's and a few other somethings. Amazing purchase. Anyway, closer to home, we had the government budget handed down by Treasurer Jim Chalmers on Tuesday night. And the main thing there seems to be changes to the capital gains tax and negative gearing. Although basically it appears that existing arrangements will be grandfathered. So in other words, nothing's really going to happen until you buy a property or sell a new property. I'm not sure. I haven't focused on it. I haven't got anything negatively geared, so I'm probably not going to be affected. As long as they don't take away the house, that's all I care about at the moment. But anyway, the opposition leader, Angus Taylor, appeared to suggest that migration was going to depend on houses being built first or something. I found that all a little bit weird, because I was thinking, well, how long does it take to build a house, and does that mean we have to wait for one new migrant? I'm not sure. I expect he'll explain that to us as time goes on, maybe as he gets closer to the next election, which is in 2 years' time. Anyway, we'll move on now. And let me just tell you something that last night happened. I saw the fabulous Daniel Muggleton at the Factory Theatre in Marrickville. Fabulous venue. It holds about 800 people, and he was on there in the theatre. He is fantastic. Saw him last year with my dear friend Gwen, and we had to see him this year. He's part of the comedy festival. He's so brilliant. If you can still get a ticket for the extra show that I found yesterday or the day before that he is having, I really urge you to get one. You will do what we did. We didn't stop laughing for 90 minutes non-stop. He's so good. All original material from his show last year. And he just talks. He tells stories all about himself, things that happen, things that he's thinking about. He's just very, very, he's the top notch. Daniel Muggleton. But now, time to get into my latest show of brand new releases from my favourite artists in the Balearic chill, down-tempo, lounge genres. We're going to relax, get over all the hassles of the week and put the feet up a little bit, get the nice hot or cold drink and sit back and relax to the Pressler Project, which is the show that is especially curated by me for you. First of all, though, we're going to have a quick look at the weather, because there's not too much to tell you on that, and then we'll check the traffic out, and there certainly wasn't much on the roads there. 8 minutes past four, you're on Northside Radio, FM 99.3.
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0: It's currently 19.8 degrees and they forecast 23 for us. It does feel a little bit humid and muggy, so I guess we hit that max. It's going to go down to 14 tonight. Not too bad. The forecast Sydney today, partly cloudy. High chance of showers and light winds. Well, we'll go along with that. Sunday, mostly cloudy. Doesn't look like it'll rain tomorrow. 23 degrees and 15 overnight. Monday, a late shower. 23 and 15. Tuesday, it'll rain. And it'll be 22 degrees and 15. Wednesday, mostly sunny again. Nice. 20 degrees and 13 overnight. Thursday, it'll rain later in the day. It'll be 20 degrees and 12 overnight. And Friday, a late shower. 21 degrees and 13 minimum overnight. Well, it's not too bad, is it? It's up and down a little bit. And in terms of the traffic...
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0: I'm very pleased to tell you that there are no incidents in Sydney, Blue Mountains, Central Coast, Hunter... Oh, there's a little thing from a little... Hang on a sec, I'm going to turn that off. That's very annoying, isn't it? Yes, it's the Hunter. Where was I? Oh, there's another one. And now we'll get rid of that. No, I'll do that in a minute. North Coast and the Snowy Mountains. I put those criteria in those various areas. Nothing's come up. There are no incidents on the road. So if there is anything, please let me know because... Well, livetraffic.com doesn't know about it, so let's be the first to tell everyone. 11 minutes past four, we're going to go into the music now because it's time to do that on the Presler Project. Let's kick off with a brand new track. All these tracks are brand new. They were all released this week and pretty well 95% of them yesterday. If it wasn't yesterday, it was sometime between Monday and yesterday. This one is from Jean-Baptiste. He is Jean-Baptiste Kouam. He's a Los Angeles-based singer, songwriter and executive producer. He's a major force in the pop, R&B, rap industries, frequently collaborating with artists like Chris Brown, Kid Cudi, Rihanna, and others. And he releases a lot of solo work too, which is what we're going to hear today, under the name Jean-Baptiste. This one is called Night Orient.

0: Pretty little track there from Jean-Baptiste called Night Orient. And you heard that on the Presser Project. Lovely to hear from you, Carol, as always. And I hope you enjoyed the program this afternoon. Curled up on the day bed, listening, relaxing, with a cool drink, I hope. And beautiful pussycats in and out. And keeping you company as well as the music on the Fressler Project. 4:15.
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0: That was Anthony Ireland with their latest release, Today, which just came out yesterday, in fact. Anthony Ireland, of course, stands for Chill Out and Ibiza House music sounds, and they're really at their finest when they come out of that duo. Gentle beats, sometimes with vocals, just pure music. You can dive into the world of wonderful electronic sounds, always with Anthony Ireland. I love their music. There's a few of them like that. They're just so good. Every release, pretty well every week. You're on the Presser Project, Nosat Radio.
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That track came from Aqua Drop. It was called Rendezvous, and it was from the album Reflet Nocturne, or Nocturne, as they may say in France, because that is a French title. Rendezvous, obviously, is as well. Aqua Drop, however, is Italian. He's an electronic musician who's also known as Aaron Eragli. It's a very unusual name, A-I-R-A-G-H-I-I-S, Aragli. He's a producer and DJ from Milan, and he's really established a reputation in the dance music market thanks to this very distinctive sound, which combines numerous genres like bass, house and trap. And he also creates mesmerizing rhythms and appealing melodies, which define his music. He's different. I've never played him before. I only discovered him this week, and I like the sound. I hope you enjoyed Rendezvous on the Pressler Project. Let's go straight to the next track now. This one from Atmoman is an electronic and ambient music artist known for producing soothing lounge and down-tempo soundscapes. I've played him before. Here's his latest, Samadhi.

That was Atmoman with his latest track, Samadhi. It's spelled S-A-M-A-D-H-I. Moving straight along, we're going to have a listen now to Blankin' Jones's latest release, which is called Seven Seas.

That was Blank and Jones with their latest release called Seven Seas. They're a very important duo, really, in the history of electronic music. Blank and Jones, they started back in 1997 with their debut track called Sunrise, and they were one of the main originators of trance music with artists like Tiësto and Paul Oakenfold. And during their career, they never knew any musical boundaries, and they still don't. And they've worked with many famous pop stars, you name it. Even Boy George, who I saw last night on Eurovision. He was in that. I guess he's in the English, the British entry, not sure. But anyway, there was Boy George popping up. Anyway, Blank and Jones have actually played with him too, as well as a stack of other musicians. So they live in Berlin, like so many musos from the electronic lounge, Balearic downtempo genres that I play. Don't know what it is about Germany, but they certainly do. They must have some good sound and recording studios. Perhaps, I don't know, everyone does it from home these days. Well, not everyone. Maybe Blank and Jones go into the best studio in the world. Don't know. But I must find out. Maybe I'll have to do a trip there. I'm only kidding. In Berlin, like so many musos from the electronic lounge, Balearic downtempo genres that I play. Don't know what it is about Germany, but they certainly do. They must have some good sound and recording studios. Perhaps, I don't know, everyone does it from home these days. Well, not

0: 3. Great to hear from you, Sergio, and I hope you continue to enjoy the Pressler Project.
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0: Another German artist is Chris Wink, and that's spelt the way it sounds, as in wink, he winked at me. He didn't. I haven't seen Chris Wink, but boy, I've heard him, and he's so good. This particular release from him that came out yesterday, it features Kelly Ingleway. He actually lives in Stuttgart in Germany, and he's a pretty well-known electronic music artist. Kelly Ingleway is a vocalist and recording artist prominent in deep house, afro house, and down-tempo electronic music scene. She's best known for her prolific collaborations with Chris Wink and also Ganga Jar. This track is called I Remember Before.

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3: 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Let's have a listen to the latest release from Dubai Beach Club. Dubai Beach Club feature an ever-changing lineup of world-renowned international DJs and live music artists with a very strong focus on melodic, deep and tech house genres. Key resident and visiting headliners typically include global stars like Lost Frequencies, Robin Schultz, Sonny Fodera, Adam Ten, Marco Corolla, many, many, many more. Let's have a listen to their latest release. It's called Desirable.

0: That was the Dubai Beach Club and Desirable. And it's 19 minutes before 5 o'clock. Time flies these days. Have you noticed how much more quickly it's going? I'm trying to work out a way to slow it down. If you can find out, let me know.
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Billy Was Here, original mix. That was from Gentleman DJ, the DJ producer and CEO of Gentleman Without Any Vowels. If you can work that one out, no E's in it, just Gentleman Without Any Vowels Records. And his email, if you want to get in touch, is Gentleman With The Vowels, GentlemanTracks, all one word, at gmail.com. He is only interested in Deep House, and that Billy Was Here was his latest release. I like it. It was very cool the way I heard it. Hope you enjoyed that as much as I did. 13 minutes before 5. Jeff, lovely to hear from you. Really was. And I do hope you have a wonderful day tomorrow with your little girl, because it sounds to me like, well, flowers and chocolates, how good can it be? Let's celebrate that thought with Lemongrass and their latest release, Stellar Wind.

Well, that was Lemongrass's Stellar Wind. I guess up there in the stars, there's not much variation, really. When you think about it, it's just, well, it's just the universe, isn't it, really? And it's stars and meteorites. And we didn't hear any meteorites then. It was just that sort of soft, stellar wind. It was an unusual one from Lemongrass, but hey... That's what this music is all about. This is new music. Usually there's a very distinctive melody and there's something that is totally unforgettable. In fact, Stellar Wind will never be forgotten. I won't forget that, will you? Let's listen now to Ray Salinero and Warm Levante.

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1: 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Ray, lovely to hear from you. Really was. What a wonderful surprise. And how sweet you are. Now, we're going to have another track from Jean-Baptiste, who I played earlier on. And this particular one, Sergio, you'll be interested in this, I think, because he's pretty good, Jean-Baptiste, isn't he? This is called Simple Mind.

There was Jean-Baptiste and Simple Mind. And it is 1 minute before 5 o'clock on the Pressler Project on Northside Radio, FM 99.3. Hope you're having a good day. And look, I won't play any more of Stella Wind. I won't play that one again. There's been a couple of people that have commented on that one. It was a bit boring, wasn't it? But space can be boring, I expect, unless you're in a little spacecraft that's zooming around doing a bit of a circuit of something. What do we call that? An orbit. But apart from that, I guess it's pretty boring up there. So I guess we have to, you know, consider that. Some people want to go into space and pick up a few rare minerals and do all sorts of things. Maybe colonize a planet or find some water on the moon or whatever. But hey, we're not going to do that. We're just going to play music, and occasionally we're going to find a boring one, and that was it. I don't do that very often, but I do think we need to appreciate all the good stuff, and we can only do that by comparing it to the bad stuff. Let's have a listen to some Passion from Pete Dingen.

0: Well, that made me warm up a little bit. I hope it made you warm up a bit too. That was Passion from Pete Dingen. He's a pretty passionate chap, and he always has good sort of down-tempo sounds. That had a little bit of oomph to it. I quite like that. It only came out yesterday, so we have to honour his wonderful new releases because he's so good. 3 minutes past five. 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

0: Very smooth little number there from Lifty Hayes. That was Worn Pages, just like a book or anything really that gets worn. If it's a page, it doesn't have to be in a book. It could be a piece of paper. In fact, I found a piece of paper in the studio earlier and it was covered. It wasn't covered, but a good quarter of it had the most extraordinary coffee stain on it. It was very unattractive and it was still damp. I don't know who did it, but it's still damp. It could have been yesterday, it could have been last week. I didn't do it. It wasn't me, Your Honour. Let's keep moving. Why am I talking? I haven't got time. It's 5:07. You're on the Presler Project. Northside Radio. I hope you're having fun like me. I always have fun. I don't know why. I think it's because of my cat. She makes me laugh. She has the funniest expressions on her face. She's got great big eyes. And she does naughty things. And as soon as she does something naughty, she stops, turns around, looks at me, and these eyes become gigantic. And she goes, "Did I do something wrong?" with a hopeful look in her face. She is so funny. She makes me laugh. I laugh a lot. You've got to laugh in this world because everything's a bit of a joke, really, isn't it?
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0: I've been to the Glen Street Theatre. It's fabulous there, isn't it? And I saw the Wharf Review there, the last one they did, late-ish last year. It was so good. And it's a lovely environment. I like that place very much. Must go back there very soon and catch another show, I reckon, don't you? Now, listen, we're going to listen to something from Sunburn, the emerging electronic and dance music artist known for producing sun-soaked. Remember the sun? We used to have that. Tropical deep house and electronic chill tracks, the sort of things he makes. This one's called, and it's his latest, Anguilla, or Anguilla, if you pronounce it in Spanish, A-N-G-U-I. LLA is Sunburn. Sunburn, of course, is spelled all in lowercase, SUNBVRN. Gosh, they're funny, aren't they?

That was Anguilla or Anguilla from Sunburn. So what are you doing next week? Are you going to work out the budget? Work out whether you're going to get any money? Are you going to ignore it entirely? Hang in there and just hope it all goes away. We've got 2 years until an election, so that's something, I suppose. We don't have to really rush to the polls again, like so many seem to be doing. But I did hear that Mr. Netanyahu in Israel, he's got to go to the polls in, I think it was August, June, July, 3-4 months, something like that, August. And then, of course, we have the... where did that come from? Then we have the Victorian elections in November. That's not too long away, is it? Could be a change coming there. They've been in power down there, the Labour Party, for a long time. And when that happens, people get a bit bored in Australia and they think, well, it's time to go. I really don't know where these things are coming. Oh, I do know where it's coming from now. I've just spotted it. There's so many things open here on my screen that I better get back to the music, I think, don't you? Otherwise, well, we'll just hear these funny little noises. Let's listen to Midnight at the Carnival. And this is from T as in cup of, featuring Neil Larson. T is currently recording and writing with Grammy-nominated keyboardist Neil Larson. That's L-A-R-S-E-N. His major sessions and associations include George Harrison. This guy's very well connected. He certainly has been over the years. Let's have a listen to T's latest release with Neil Larson. It's called Midnight at the Carnival.

0: That was Midnight at the Carnival. Tea featuring Neil Larson were behind that one. Reminded me a little bit of the venue last night for Daniel Muggleton at the Factory Theatre at Marrickville. With Daniel Muggleton, it was just very carnival-like there. It was a fabulous venue. You walked in, there were lights everywhere and lots of people. The buzz, the vibe was amazing. And that was just downstairs. That's before we got into the theatre, of course. And there was a bar and you could eat. It was fabulous. It was very much carnival-ish. And I like that. And I like that track. Hope you enjoyed that. Midnight at the Carnival. Nothing like a carnival, is there? 19 minutes past 5. You're on the Presser Project, Northside Radio, FM 99.3.
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That track was called Tutto Passa, and it came from Feline. Feline makes music, very interestingly, for cats. that's what he says. He makes music. I've played him before, and I just love the sound. He's actually Claudio Vezzi, and he blends, as he says, he makes music for cats who smoke. He likes to make music such as jazz, house and wine. He likes them to have a wine while they're smoking. And he blends smooth keys, hypnotic grooves, sultry texts and textures to craft tracks that feel like smoky lounges, late night rooftops and sun-soaked afternoons. His sound mixes romance, mischief, and hypnotic charm to make music that lingers long after the record stops spinning. That's if it were a record, and if it weren't, well, it's just a track. And that was his latest, Tutto Passa. I like that. He was actually with a Mickey Ikifa on that particular one. It only came out yesterday, so I thought we should play it. Now, before this one gets too old, I thought we'd better play it too. It's from Jean-Marie, or Jean-Mère, if you want to pronounce it that way, which we probably should. Mère as in female horse. This is called Memories, and the reason I said in case it gets too old is because it's called Memories. I don't know if that makes sense. I'm not sure.

0: That was Memories from Jean Mare, or Jean Mare. He's well known for his unique sound, and he's actually part of a new generation of the modern chill-out and lounge music scene. He appears on over 300 compilations, such as Café Solaire, The Lightness of Being, Best Sound of Chill and Lounge, so much more. You can hear his music in films, on TV, behind TV programs, on podcasts, all over the place. The guy is amazing and very, very popular. You heard him today on the Pressler Project on Northside Radio, FM 99.3. The time is coming up right now to 29 minutes past 5. We're here until 6 o'clock with you.
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0: Next up, we're going to hear from the Ambientalist, who I play quite frequently. 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His latest release is called Herald of Hope. 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

That was City Breeze from Velvet Dreamer, which is the Chill Out Jazzy Lounge project of Berlin-based trumpet player and producer Tim Gallo. He is so good as Velvet Dreamer, or as simply Tim Gallo. That was City Breeze. Hope you enjoyed that one. 19 minutes before 6 o'clock on Northside Radio. Now my computer is just blacked out. I wonder what it's going to do. Never mind, we won't panic, will we? Not too much anyway. Let's have a listen to Beautiful Sunrise from Penelope Crew from the album Poolside Tanning Lounge, which just came out yesterday.

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1: Not hearing that one. I want to hear something else. It was being... Well, will we? No. Let's hear it. Okay, it's another one from Jean-Baptiste. And it is a single. It's from this single, which has got Solitary Drop on one side and this one on the other, called Floating Above the Dream.

That was John Baptiste, and it was actually floating above the ocean. I don't know why I said dream. I think it's because I was looking at two other possible tracks to play for you, one called Daydreams and the other one called Dreamland. So I was sort of surrounded by dreams. And I thought, well, let's call that floating above the dreams. Could well have been, couldn't it? I mean, dreams, oceans, they're all pretty sort of, well, smooth things, or can be a bit rough from time to time, can't they? They can be quite frightening. Depends on the storm surrounding us. Why am I talking at 11 minutes to 6? I will run out of time, but we have time to play a couple more tracks, at least, possibly three. Let's listen to Schwarz und Funk. Schwarz und Funk's latest release is called Caldera. And here is the extended version. It's not terribly long. It's rather good, though.

0: That was called Caldera, and it was the extended version. Came from Schwarz und Funk, and it was their latest release. As some of you may or may not know, Caldera actually means cauldron. In English it's cauldron, in Spanish it's caldera. And the caldera is actually what is left when a volcano, near the top of the volcano, right near the top, it collapses and it creates a cauldron around the rim of the volcano. And I saw that when I climbed up a volcano, which wasn't erupting at the time, I might say, in Nicaragua, when I used to visit Nicaragua when I was living in Latin America. And you wouldn't want to fall into it, I can tell you that, because you can sort of peer down into the depths of the earth. And it was kind of scary. That's what a caldera is. And at the same time, I've just been looking online on my little phone at a terrible disaster in Venezuela. I feel terribly sorry for Venezuela, losing their president and losing their oil. But there has been a bit of a disaster there with a gas compression facility at Maracaibo near the lake, which has burst into flame. You'll probably see this on the news tonight. It's a shocking, fiery situation. So there's fire all over Latin America in one way or another. And I hope we're not going to see anything happening in Cuba of that nature. I'm very worried about Cuba, as I expect other people are too. We do not want them invaded, do we? Must be weird being in a rich country surrounded by countries that you're destroying little by little, wasn't it? Look, it's 3 minutes to five. We're going to have to go in a minute, so I'll be right back to say goodbye in just a second.
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0: And I will be back next week, all going well, unless something takes me away on a trip around the world or something like that. That'd be exciting, wouldn't it? But look, it's been wonderful being with you today. I will go out with a glass of red wine. I'm only kidding, that's the name of the track. I wouldn't dream of bringing a drink into the studio. It's just under 2 minutes to six, so we've got to be quick. Let me play a little bit of this one from De La Soul Quintet and the album Midnight Cafe Society. Red Wine. Have fun. Take care. Come back next week. Bye.

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1: Hello there, I'm Sean Bindley. The Prime Minister has welcomed the constructive discussions between the leaders of US and China. US President Donald Trump has left Beijing after 2 days of talks with Chinese President Xi Jinping. There have been no major trade breakthroughs, but the White House says China has agreed to buy 200 Boeing jets. Prime Minister Anthony Albanese says all reports suggest the discussions were fruitful.
2: Well, it's a good thing that President Trump and President Xi have had a meeting that was constructive, that both of them have said was constructive going forward. What we want to see is more cooperation. That is in the globe's interest.
1: A fragile ceasefire between Israel and Lebanon has been extended by 45 days following US-mediated negotiations in Washington. Toby Goff reports.
3: The State Department confirmed the deal just 48 hours before the previous truce was set to expire on Sunday. The extension follows 3 rounds of direct contact between Israeli and Lebanese officials, and while diplomats have praised the talks as highly productive, the situation on the ground remains volatile. Even as the agreement was reached, Israeli forces issued evacuation orders and launched strikes against Hezbollah infrastructure in the southern city of Tyre. The next phase of diplomacy will see military delegations head to the Pentagon to discuss the disarmament of Hezbollah and a former border demarcation. America says the 45-day window is a critical opportunity to move from a temporary cessation of hostilities toward a lasting peace deal. Toby Goff reporting.
1: Despite crippling debts, Victoria's Allan government is going ahead and spending almost $135,000 on a statue of former Premier Daniel Andrews. Premier Jacinda Allan says work will begin soon to immortalise Mr Andrews in bronze. Reporter Emily Rice was at Treasury Place. She says the howls of protests have been loud and clear from the likes of Jeff Kennett, whose idea it was to erect the statues of long-serving premiers in the first place.
4: Jim Penman, the founder of Jim's Mowing, who was a vocal critic of Daniel Andrews during the COVID lockdowns, says it's ridiculous to erect a statue to him. He says he was the most disastrous premier in Victoria's history. Wes Lambert, another key figure in the hospitality industry, says restaurants and bars are still suffering from the effects of those lockdowns years ago. Now, Jeff Kennett, a former premier here for the Liberal Party, actually started this policy of putting up statues for former premiers. For those who'd spent 3,000 days in office. But even Jeff Kennett isn't happy with the idea of putting up a statue for Daniel Andrews. He says it's not compulsory.
1: Commuters travelling through the Blue Mountains are facing additional delays this weekend as buses replace trains for essential track work. Transport New South Wales Coordinator General Howard Collins says the duration of works has been reduced given the communities are already affected by the closure of the Great Western Highway.
5: This weekend we need to do some essential track work on the Blue Mountains line. That means all services will require replacement bus service, which will take you between Blacktown and the Blue Mountains service. There are plenty of buses, but we're allowing another 20 minutes, particularly between Lithgow and Mount Victoria.
1: Passengers are also warned intercity rail services won't operate between Mount Victoria and Lithgow for a week from Monday, May 25. This is Air News. In AFL today, Collingwood's big guns are expected to be back in action next Saturday night at the MCG for Scott Pendlebury's milestone record-breaking game. A depleted Magpies went down to Sydney last night by 6 points. A big downer for the night was an ACL injury, putting star ruckman Oscar Steen out for the remainder of the season. Coach Craig McRae defended his decision to rest Pendlebury with his record-breaking appearance in Melbourne next week.
6: Well, do you want to celebrate the record for the most games in the history of the game here tonight, or would you rather do it next week at the MCG? That's a simple question. And I respectfully, when Pendles has played that many games, that we want to make sure that we celebrate him in the right manner.
1: Day two of the NRL's magic round has kicked off at Lang Park, the Tigers taking on the Sea Eagles. At full time, it was Manly 46, defeating the West Tigers 18. The Knights have suffered a huge blow ahead of tomorrow's clash with the Titans. Centre Bradman Best is out with a calf injury. And the San Antonio Spurs have won their NBA Conference semi-final over the Timberwolves 4-2, winning Game 6, 139-109. In football, Aston Villa have swept aside Liverpool 4-2 in the EPL. Australian Independent Radio News.
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1: Hello there, I'm Sean Bindley. The Prime Minister has welcomed the constructive discussions between the leaders of US and China. US President Donald Trump has left Beijing after 2 days of talks with Chinese President Xi Jinping. There have been no major trade breakthroughs, but the White House says China has agreed to buy 200 Boeing jets. Prime Minister Anthony Albanese says all reports suggest the discussions were fruitful.
2: Well, it's a good thing that President Trump and President Xi have had a meeting that was constructive, that both of them have said was constructive going forward. What we want to see is more cooperation. That is in the globe's interest.
1: A fragile ceasefire between Israel and Lebanon has been extended by 45 days following US-mediated negotiations in Washington. Toby Goff reports.
3: The State Department confirmed the deal just 48 hours before the previous truce was set to expire on Sunday. The extension follows 3 rounds of direct contact between Israeli and Lebanese officials, and while diplomats have praised the talks as highly productive, the situation on the ground remains volatile. Even as the agreement was reached, Israeli forces issued evacuation orders and launched strikes against Hezbollah infrastructure in the southern city of Tyre. The next phase of diplomacy will see military delegations head to the Pentagon to discuss the disarmament of Hezbollah and a former border demarcation. America says the 45-day window is a critical opportunity to move from a temporary cessation of hostilities toward a lasting peace deal. Toby Goff reporting.
1: Despite crippling debts, Victoria's Allan government is going ahead and spending almost $135,000 on a statue of former Premier Daniel Andrews. Premier Jacinda Allan says work will begin soon to immortalise Mr. Andrews in bronze. Reporter Emily Rice was at Treasury Place. She says the howls of protests have been loud and clear from the likes of Jeff Kennett, whose idea it was to erect the statues of long-serving premiers in the first place.
4: Jim Penman, the founder of Jim's Mowing, who was a vocal critic of Daniel Andrews during the COVID lockdowns, says it's ridiculous to erect a statue to him. He says he was the most disastrous premier in Victoria's history. Wes Lambert, another key figure in the hospitality industry, says restaurants and bars are still suffering from the effects of those lockdowns years ago. Now, Jeff Kennett, a former premier here for the Liberal Party, actually started this policy of putting up statues for former premiers. For those who'd spent 3,000 days in office. But even Jeff Kennett isn't happy with the idea of putting up a statue for Daniel Andrews. He says it's not compulsory.
1: Commuters travelling through the Blue Mountains are facing additional delays this weekend as buses replace trains for essential track work. Transport New South Wales Coordinator General Howard Collins says the duration of works has been reduced, given the communities are already affected by the closure of the Great Western Highway.
5: This weekend we need to do some essential track work on the Blue Mountains line. That means all services will require replacement bus service, which will take you between Blacktown and the Blue Mountains service. There are plenty of buses, but we're allowing another 20 minutes, particularly between Lithgow and Mount Victoria.
1: Passengers are also warned intercity rail services won't operate between Mount Victoria and Lithgow for a week from Monday, May 25. This is Air News. In AFL today, Collingwood's big guns are expected to be back in action next Saturday night at the MCG for Scott Pendlebury's milestone record-breaking game. A depleted Magpies went down to Sydney last night by 6 points. A big downer for the night was an ACL injury, putting star ruckman Oscar Steen out for the remainder of the season. Coach Craig McRae defended his decision to rest Pendlebury with his record-breaking appearance in Melbourne next week.
6: Well, do you want to celebrate the record for the most games in the history of the game here tonight, or would you rather do it next week at the MCG? That's a simple question. And I respectfully, when Pendles has played that many games, we want to make sure that we celebrate him in the right manner.
1: Day two of the NRL's Magic Round has kicked off at Lang Park, the Tigers taking on the Sea Eagles. At full time, it was Manly 46, defeating the West Tigers 18. The Knights have suffered a huge blow ahead of tomorrow's clash with the Titans. Centre Bradman Best is out with a calf injury. And the San Antonio Spurs have won their NBA Conference semi-final over the Timberwolves 4-2, winning Game 6, 139-109. In football, Aston Villa have swept aside Liverpool 4-2 in the EPL. Australian Independent Radio News.
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0: Good evening and welcome to The Night Train on Northside Radio FM 99.3. And after a few months hiatus, Tony Slaughter and I are back onto our interpretations of A Dream. Good evening, Tony.
1: Good evening, Frank. And yes, it's great to have the theme show back after a three-month layoff.
0: Interpretations of a theme.
1: It's a four-month layoff. But anyway, it's great to be back.
0: It's great to have you back. It's
1: we did part one of this way back in January.
0: That's it.
1: And as Frank mentioned, tonight's theme is dreams. But we're on to part two.
0: I said interpretation of a dream, which is a lovely way of mixing it up, actually.
1: Yeah, I thought that was very clever. Well done.
0: It was totally unintentional.
1: If you're a new listener, Frank and I on the third Saturday of every month do a theme show together.
0: That's right, where we share sets. We both bring music that we think fits the theme and often surprise each other.
1: That's the beauty of it, isn't it, Frank?
0: That's right.
1: So what did you start us off with there tonight?
0: We started with Propaganda and their reading and putting music to the Edgar Allan Poe poem, Dream Within a Dream.
1: Very nice way to start us off there, Frank. A dream within a dream.
0: That's it.
1: A dream you're having in a dream.
0: Yeah, I've had them.
1: It's very Hitchcockian, really, isn't it?
0: Yeah,
1: it's a dream in a dream. It can sometimes be a dream in a dream in a dream.
0: And then you wake up and go, wow, that wasn't like a dream at all. Maybe that was reality.
1: Well, let's get
0: so there will be a few songs in tonight's playlist from me that are more, you listen to the lyrics and you think, yeah, they're talking about a dream, but they don't necessarily mention a dream.
1: I've got some of those too, Frank. So we're going to be, I suppose, coming at dreams from all sorts of different angles tonight. I thought to start us off, I'm going to play a song by the Mamas and the Papas. And no, it's not California Dreaming.
0: You one covered that off with a great cover version of
1: we
0: it
1: did
0: last
1: the Bobby
0: month.
1: Bobby Womack one last month, so I'm not playing the Mamas and the Papas version of that. What we're going to hear tonight is Dream a Little Dream of Me. 4 a.m.

0: Black Eyed Susans from Melbourne, in actual fact, Frank.
1: Oh, okay.
0: Doing their cover of a band from Dubbo, The Reels. And Dubbo. The track was called Quasimodo's Dream.
1: One of The Reels' biggest hits, really, wasn't it?
0: It was, really, yeah. And I think I prefer that version. Rob Snarsky, the lead singer of the Black Eyed Susans, just got such a beautiful voice.
1: Absolutely sensationally sung.
0: He's one of my favourite Sydney singers of the moment, although I think he's originally from Perth, but I think he resides in Sydney, maybe Melbourne.
1: Oh, okay.
0: But he's currently doing a tour with Lindy Morrison of the Go-Betweens.
1: Interesting.
0: Gasoline Pony is the Sydney show. I think it's coming up rather than I think I've missed it.
1: Okay.
0: But I did read that they were doing shows together about a month ago, and I thought, great, going to have to go and see Rob and Linda, or Lindy.
1: Okay, there's been a few Australian musicians all kind of getting together as a community and doing shows independent of their original bands. I kind of like that.
0: Cross-fertilisation or cross-pollination, I don't know what you call
1: it. It's got
0: it's
1: a community
0: nice.
1: Feel to it, which is fantastic.
0: Exactly, and of course...
1: The rivalry's gone.
0: Rob was also involved in these shows around the Dave McCombs songs that never got properly recorded. As well. So, yeah, that's a good example of what you were just talking about.
1: Exactly.
0: In the middle of that bracket, we had Love and Spoonful and a classic 60s piece of pop called Daydream.
1: Just love that track.
0: It's such a lovely feel. So up and...
1: It's just got that sitting in the park on a sunny afternoon type of feel
0: Absolutely.
1: To it.
0: Absolutely.
1: Enjoying the world. As we so often don't forget to do, really.
0: John Sebastian, I think, was the singer-composer. But, yeah, great song. One of a few great songs Loving Spoonful put out. And starting us off there was the Mamas and the Papas with Dream, A Little Dream of Me.
1: Beautiful singer, Mama Cuss, was tragic that she left us so early and so young. Really.
0: Yeah. Great singer.
1: Yeah. This is the Night Train on Northside Radio FM 99.3. And if you hadn't guessed by the music we've been playing so far, we are interpreting dreams this evening. We're not interpreting the dreams you might have had last night.
0: No, don't ring us up and tell us all about the dream you had last night and what does it mean. We can't help.
1: We're interpreting a theme. And the theme is music about dreams of all different shapes and sizes, and I thought I'd have to just give us some Randy Newman and this track. It's called, quite on theme, Last Night I Had a Dream.

0: Beautiful stuff by the Walker Brothers. That track is called Dreaming as One. And I just got to also add that that harmony was as one as well. Just love the harmonies.
1: Beautiful.
0: I'm not exactly sure what period that is, but as you were saying, the Walker Brothers are interesting in that they were kind of a big bit of a pop sensation in the UK and often lumped into that middle of the road category, but there's so much more than that.
1: Oh, much, much better. And it's worth noting too that none of the Walker brothers are actually brothers at all.
0: Yeah, that's right.
1: Which is a nice touch. Fake brothers.
0: Except that the fake Scott Walker did a lot of solo work using the Scott Walker name.
1: Kept the name from the band. That made sense, I think.
0: Yeah. In the middle of the set, we had John Lennon from his 1974 album Walls and Bridges and number 9, Dream.
1: That was really beautiful. I loved hearing that, Frank. Thanks very much. I was wondering if that was kind of a response to Bob Dylan's 115th dream that he wrote. It's like about a 7 or 8 minute song where Bob goes through a lot of dream in that song. Line after line after line, all these classic dream images. I was going to play, but it was just a bit long and something had to go in my selection tonight. But I thought I'd at least mention it, Bob Dylan's 115th dream.
0: Wow.
1: And Lennon, I think, maybe is just perhaps a little nod to Dylan there with number 9, Dream.
0: And we started off that set with Randy Newman. And last night I had a dream and you were in it too.
1: That's great. Really lovely set there, Frank.
0: Thank you, Tony. 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
0: Before we move on, I just want to clear up one thing, and that is that I've accidentally not included a particular song that should have been in tonight's playlist, and that is The Monkees' Daydream Believer. I had it on the list. Somehow it didn't get onto the CD. Must be getting old in my doting age.
1: I took it off my list when I saw it on yours. But look, I might not have even played it, but I do love it. Classic, classic dream track.
0: Yeah, and classic track. I think the best track that the Monkees ever did, actually. But anyway, unfortunately, that is not going to make it into the cut tonight.
1: I'd like to give a shout out to Dave, who's listening tonight. Hope you're feeling well there, Dave, and enjoying the music. And thanks for your feedback. I've been reading it all. Very interesting suggestions.
0: Ah, more than one suggestion coming from
1: Absolutely.
0: Dave. I love it. But look, all right, Frank, good evening, Dave.
1: That was such a beautiful bracket. I thought it inspired me to play this bracket.
0: Okay.
1: Let's start with a cult figure by the name of Graham Parsons. And a band he was in called the Flying Burrito Brothers. And this track is called Dream Baby, How Long, Interesting Suggestions.
0: Ah, more than one suggestion coming from
1: Absolutely.
0: Dave. I love it.
1: But
0: look, all right,
1: Frank,
0: good evening, Dave.
1: That was such a beautiful bracket, I thought it inspired me to play this bracket.
0: Okay.
1: Let's start with a cult figure by the name of Graham Parsons. And the band he was in called the

Thanks. Really. Thanks for coming, man. Wow. I love you. Je t'aime.

0: the incredible Jeff Buckley, who unfortunately, unlike his father, I should say, died tragically too young, drowned in the Mississippi River.
1: That's right.
0: Went swimming fully clothed, even with his shoes on, which seems a bit weird.
1: Yep.
0: But that is the closing track from his classic, only real, fully realised album in his lifetime called Grace, which many people rate as one of the greatest albums ever. And look, it's right up there for me. That is certainly a great song. And it also, of course, references his father, Tim Buckley. I was thinking Tim originally wrote it. And it was a song about his dream brother was his son who he'd never met,
1: right.
0: Jeff.
1: Okay.
0: So it was interesting that the one track that Jeff chose to
1: his record, father had written about him.
0: Yeah, it was inspired by his father writing a song about him. But just a beautiful rendition. I love the beginning, kind of eastern feel he gives
1: it. It's just got a beautiful dreamy feel.
0: He was a supreme talent, absolutely. Jeff Buckley, dream brother. In the middle of that set, we had a couple of other cult legends. Alan Vega from Suicide, of course, and Alex Chilton from Big Star. And, of course, both had illustrious solo careers filled with great releases. A little bit patchy, probably, both of them.
1: Yeah.
0: But certainly had their incredible moments. And that was
1: certainly from... not well discovered, perhaps, is what you might say.
0: Yeah, maybe, yeah.
1: Didn't receive the recognition that was commensurate to their talent.
0: Well, one of Alex Chilton's final LPs, not his final one, but close to it, was called A Man Called Destruction. And that pretty much summed him up.
1: Okay.
0: He self-destructed his own career. It's almost like he made sure he never got really famous. Because, of course, he had a huge hit with The Letter, with the Box Tops, and broke the box tops up and formed Big Star, which became like a cult band at best. Massive following these days, but in their day, more of a cult band. And every time there was the threat of major success, Alex was sure to stuff it up in some way. He was almost homeless and jobless when he died. It was quite tragic.
1: Oh, dear, that's
0: sad. I think he was doing cleaning dishes.
1: Sounds a little bit like the end of Gil Scott-Heron's illustrious career.
0: Sadly. But anyway, that track was called Dream Baby Revisited, and boy, was it revisited. And I'd love that version. And that's from an album called Cubist Blues, the only album those two did together. There's a third guy called Ben Vaughan, who I should mention as well.
1: Yeah.
0: He's a little lesser known. But the three of them did that album, Cubist Blues, if you're wanting to track that down. And starting us off there, the Flying Burrito Brothers with a great version of Dream Baby, How Long Must I Dream?
1: Wonderful set, Tony. Definitely you're right on fire this evening and putting the pressure on to me on the other side of the desk. So I thought I'd just pull out one of the big guns. And this one, when you really dig into the lyrics, they are singing about a dream state. It has to be. And this is the album version. It's actually called The Night on the album. Runs a bit longer than the single. We're talking about the Moody Blues and Nights in White Satin. And particularly listen to the little soliloquy at the end of it, and then you'll go, yep, this is a dream song. This is the Moody Blues, Nights in White Satin.

Breathe deep the gathering gloom. 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Impassioned lovers wrestle as one. Lonely man cries for love and has none. New mother picks up and settles her son. Senior citizens wish they were young. Cold-hearted orb that rules the night removes the colors from our sight. Red is gray and yellow white, but we decide which is right and which is an illusion.

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0: Roxy Music from a 1973 album. Which one was the album again? Was
1: For Your Pleasure.
0: For Your Pleasure. And it was the last album that contained Brian Eno. And you can really feel Brian Eno in that track with
1: absolutely.
0: The backing stuff.
1: It's almost just him and Phil Manzanera.
0: At the end? Yeah, well, Brian Ferry has some pretty out there lyrics to deliver us.
1: Oh, yeah, no, he was great in that.
0: The track was titled In Every Dream Home, A Heartache.
1: Yeah, it's a great title.
0: Now, it's got dream in the title. It's more about a rubber doll.
1: Yeah.
0: It was like the first half of Ferry's bit is all about how, you know, modern living isn't what it's meant to be and all that sort of stuff. And then he goes into getting something in the mail order and...
1: It's all a bit dodgy, but look, I love that early Roxy music.
0: It's dodgy in a really good dodgy way.
1: The early Roxy with Eno is just fantastic. Oh, yeah. And as I was saying to you off mic, Frank, the back end of Roxy Music was all like Brian Ferry trying to appeal to the sort of women that appeared on his covers, you know, sophisticated women. And it worked. Pretty big following.
0: I mean, he had some massive hits
1: in the late 70s.
0: It was huge.
1: But we do prefer the Brian Eno period. Before that, Frank?
0: Before that, we had the Moody Blues, the version from the album, and I'm just getting the album name, Days of Future Past. And that was performed with the London Festival Orchestra. I love the little lament at the end.
1: It's definitely a dream.
0: Oh, it's definitely all about dream space. I mean, it finishes, and which is an illusion? If that's not a dream, nothing is.
1: Too right. Now, I'd like to give a shout out to Tim. Thanks for tuning in, Tim. I wasn't squirming through the Moodies.
0: He was enjoying them, Tim.
1: I don't mind a bit of schmaltz now and then, mate.
0: That's not schmaltz.
1: And look, I'm glad you enjoyed Jeff. I knew you would, mate. So you too, Dave. Thanks you both for listening.
0: All right, Tony.
1: All right, I'm going to go to a different aspect of dreaming now.
0: Okay.
1: Which is sleepwalking.
0: Mm.
1: And
0: have you ever done that?
1: No, my brother used to sleepwalk. He'd normally get his sand shoes and he'd want to clean them in his sleep, and Mum would have to send him back to bed.
0: Wow.
1: With his sand shoes still in his hand. But
0: I've lived with people that have sleepwalked, and I'm not going to mention the rest of that on mic, but anyway.
1: Now, of course, the most famous literary sleepwalking appears in the wonderful play Macbeth. Mm-hmm. For me, the ultimate Shakespeare. It's always been my favourite Shakespeare. Such a bloody play. There's blood in almost every scene. And, of course, one of the huge themes in Macbeth is sleep and dreams.
0: Yep.
1: And after Macbeth and Lady Macbeth murder the king, they just can't get any sleep.
0: No, that's right.
1: And there's the classic line, one of the witches says, Macbeth hath murdered sleep, which I always liked. And who will ever forget, of course, the famous sleepwalking scene with Lady Macbeth compulsively cleaning her hands out damn spot.
0: Yeah. She trying to get the blood off them.
1: Trying to get the blood off her hands. That idea that our dreams can also be ways of how we deal with guilt, which is an interesting Shakespearean concept. Anyway, I'm going to go to a track now by a little-known artist called Berner Dean, and this track is called I Walk in My Sleep.

0: A lovely little track there called Rock Me to Sleep by Little Miss Cornchucks, also known as Mildred Cummings.
1: Very early bit of jazz there. That might just go back to the 30s or something.
0: Maybe not quite that far back.
1: Oh, wow, it goes back away, though.
0: It was a good old school set, that one. In the middle, we had Santo Farina and Johnny Farina doing a track called Sleepwalk. And Frank and I were trying to figure out what kind of guitar that was played
1: Could
0: on.
1: Could have been, yeah,
0: a lap steel or just a steel guitar, some kind of Hawaiian guitar. But it was sounded like slide, but in a very different way to...
1: than you would expect.
0: You know, like a Mississippi Fred McDowell playing slide kind of thing.
1: Yeah, and then it sounded more like a normal plucked guitar. To me, it felt like it had a body and it had a bit of resonance in it.
0: Yes, but it was a steel body maybe.
1: Whereas a lap steel has little body.
0: Look, if you've got any insights into the sort of guitar that might have been, you can give us a call here on 9419 6969. Let us know your thoughts. We're always happy to hear from you. Just make sure you ring when the music's playing.
1: That always helps.
0: It is the golden rule. We do not have someone answering the phones here, unfortunately. So
1: yeah,
0: we just have to hold off.
1: And before Sleepwalk?
0: But I just before we move on to that, I just love that whole sound of that Sleepwalk song. It just conjures up sleep so well. Not necessarily sleepwalking, but certainly sleep. And I was saying to Frank off mic earlier in the night that there's certain rhythms and sounds that you just associate with dreams and sleep, and that song certainly had them. Starting us off was a track from 1961 by Bernardine called I Walk in My Sleep.
1: Oh, that's beautiful.
0: That was a lovely song, that one.
1: This is The Night Train. 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I'm Frank Crisp, and Tony Slaughter is over the other side of the desk, and we are interpreting the theme of dreams. And I thought I'd just stay with a similar, like, you know, that was quite a jazzy little set that you played there. So this is a bit of more modern jazz, in an older style, and just love the title, Street of Dreams. This is Stacey Kent and the Jan Lundgren Trio. So enjoy.

0: This pure voice of Joss Stone there. There's something slightly husky about her voice in that song. Just the vibrato is just gorgeous.
1: Yeah, she's and very well recorded there as well.
0: I like the way she had a happy, and we were all happy in my dream. And then I told my friends about it and they all laughed. it's like... She felt a bit miffed about that.
1: Well, it was a happy dream.
0: Yeah.
1: That's why they laughed.
0: And we so often expect dreams to be a little bit troubled, but surprise ourselves when we have happy ones. Yes. In the middle of the set, we had Eugene McDaniels from the album Outlaw. He did two brilliant albums, and for me, Outlaw's slightly more, as you said, more consistent.
1: Yeah. Yeah, I think it just seems to fit. All the songs seem to fit together perfectly into a kind of a concept.
0: Yeah,
1: LP. Was the first one Headless Heroes of the?
0: Oh, I'm not sure which one came first, to be honest with you.
1: Think, yeah, maybe that was the second one, but there was a little more kind of patched together. The songs didn't quite gel as well, as great as they all were.
0: Well, he did two brilliant albums, and for me, Outlaw's slightly more, as you said, more consistent.
1: Yeah, yeah, I think it just. Seems to fit. All the songs seem to fit together perfectly into a kind of a concept.
0: Yeah,
1: LP. Was the first one Headless Heroes of the?
0: Oh, I'm not sure which one came first.

0: light. And wonderful.
1: And there's parts in there where he kind of really does go into a bit of a psychedelic dream in the way he delivers his vocals. He just gets a bit
0: all off key and weird.
1: Yeah, and just goes a bit crazy.
0: It's worth noting that Nixon put Eugene McDaniels on a blacklist, rang up Atlantic and said, bury him. I don't want his music to be heard. So he ended up becoming a songwriter for other people under the pseudonym Gene Daniels. Daniel.
1: I think he was songwriting before he put those
0: probably
1: albums out.
0: Probably before, writing but, a lot but even in the more 60s. So after Nixon banned him. Like, he wrote that classic track for Roberta Flack about...
1: Yep.
0: What's the one I'm talking about?
1: Reverend Lee.
0: Reverend Lee, yeah. What an absolute classic track that is.
1: He wrote a lot of stuff, actually.
0: Yeah, very talented songwriter. And what did we start off with there, Frank?
1: Stacey Kent and the Jan Lundgren Trio, Street of Dreams. It's what people would usually call new jazz. It's a bit of a movement happening in Europe in the early 2000s where people were revisiting jazz or reinterpreting jazz.
0: Yeah, I think I preferred that period to the acid jazz period before.
1: Yeah, there was a little bit more sort of exploration happening than the acid jazz period.
0: Yeah.
1: Which was straight up R&B, really. Wasn't more jazz. Anyway, that is my little contribution. So, Tony, I think we need to do this before we move on.
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1: 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I'm Frank Crisp and Tony Slaughter is across the desk. We are interpreting the theme of dreams all over Northside Radio FM 99.3. And Tony, where do
0: it's
1: over we...
0: to me, is it? Yeah, well, yeah. I'm going to go to a band called Stark Reality. And put together by a guy called Monty Stark, who's the vibraphonist in the band. Yeah. It's also known quite well in collector circles because it's, I think, the very first record John Abercrombie, the classic American guitarist, who passed away about 4 or 5 years ago, I think. But a beloved American guitarist. I think it might be his first recording as well. But it came out in 1970, this LP, and then it was never reissued until about 10 years ago. So it was one of those records that found its way on the collector's market, fetching big bucks, anywhere between $1,000 and $6,000.
1: Wow.
0: But it has been reissued in 2015 and again, second reissue only about 4 or 5 years ago. So now much more freely available. It's a double LP called The Stark Reality Discovers Hoagy Carmichael's Music Shop. And they were invited to reinterpret, which they largely did in an improvisational way, the songs of Hoagy Carmichael's, which he wrote for a children's show.
1: Okay.
0: So they took all those songs, which I suppose were written with an orchestra. I've never heard the originals, but these were done apparently in front of an audience of children. It should be interesting to know what they made of it all. But I thought we'd hear a track off that very collectible LP by Stark Reality, and this is just simply called Dreams.

0: Band called Siren there, and actual fact, the lead singer, Kevin Coyne. I played a lot of Kevin Coyne on the Night Train here on Northside Radio, 99.3 FM, but I think I've never played anything from Siren. So glad to tick that one off. I created a bit of a children's set there. That one was called Wake Up My Children.
1: Great song.
0: And I knew you'd really like the flute there, Frank. That was...
1: Yeah, even without the flute, I just like the whole thing.
0: Had you in mind when I played
1: it. Thanks, mate.
0: In the middle of that bracket, a song sung by children, really, average age 12 to 14. Maybe there's a 16-year-old in the band. The guy singing that song was 12, the drummer.
1: Right.
0: And the song was called Sleeping by a Brisbane band called Tangled Shoelaces, who I did feature when I did the Australian Music Show 2025, and we did That's the right. Brisbane edition. I played three tracks off there. What they would do is they'd come down to Sydney every weekend after school and record as much as they could at the M Squared Studios in Surry Hill, Sydney.
1: Okay.
0: Then back on the train to Brisbane and school the next day.
1: Wow.
0: Eventually there's enough material for an album, but it never got released, but an EP of four songs did. But just recently... They reissued the whole album's worth of material, and it's worth tracking down and getting. It's quite an interesting LP, as that song testifies. I thought it was an interesting insight into children and dreams, how he talks about sleeping gives him a chance to see colours and
1: all the things. Oh, that's kind of cute.
0: All the things like he says he likes about dreams.
1: A lot of people don't dream in colour. I do. It's like, wow, when I heard that people didn't dream in colour, I just thought, wow.
0: Well, look, I'm not dreaming in black and white, but I'm not dreaming in Technicolor either.
1: Yeah, shades of grey.
0: Maybe sometimes it can be colourful.
1: Yeah, no, it's
0: normally it's fairly greyish. Yeah, okay, I wouldn't call black and white though. But
1: no.
0: Definitely not, but not Technicolor.
1: Interesting. And starting us off,
0: of course, was Stark Reality and a track called Dreams.
1: If I was a kid, like 6 years old, sitting in front of that, I'd be a little bit. Sort of scared maybe a little
0: bit. Yeah, some people have commented on that in the comments section of that records page on Discogs. It must have scared the crap out of those children.
1: and a bit of relief at the end, but a lot of it was pretty intense.
0: Yeah.
1: Jazz fusion.
0: Yeah. John Abercrombie's guitar playing there definitely had a rockier edge than how he kind of ended up playing in his later years, kind of spidery jazz. And the vibe player was great. The guy, obviously, Monty Stark, who formed the band. I really enjoyed his vibes playing there.
1: Great stuff, Tony. You are listening to The Interpretations of a Dream. And we're going to a couple of big hitters now because really want to get them out of the way. I just don't want to leave them too late. And this gentleman has appeared... twice already on this show in Some Guys. You played in Dreams by the great Roy Orbison last month. Well, actually, back in January. When we did the first edition of Dreams. And then earlier this evening you played a very interesting live cover version of this.
0: Flying Burritos.
1: Yeah. This is an absolute classic, had to be played even if you played a cover. Roy Orbison and what is it? Dream Baby. I was going to say In Dreams, and I'm going, no, it's not a dream.

0: the one and only Ziggy Stardust, David Bowie, from the Rise and Fall of Ziggy Stardust and the Spiders from Mars, and that was Moon Age Daydream. Great stuff. In the middle of the set is another classic, one of the first songs Tony and I thought of when we decided on this particular theme. It was the Electric Prunes, and I Had Too Much to Dream Last Night.
1: A classic piece of psychedelia, if ever there was one. What a great title. Title of the night.
0: One of the greatest song titles of all time, actually. It always reminds me of a kind of a pretty cheesy techno song called I Swallowed Too Much Bass. It's up there in the same sort of crazy name department.
1: Yeah.
0: And then, of course, starting off with the great Roy Orbison, Dream Baby.
1: How good was it to hear that again?
0: Oh, he's just amazing, Roy Orbison.
1: Yeah, I love Roy.
0: All right. This is the Night Train. We're in the last hour of the show. Tony's got two sets left. It's starting to get a bit, you know, getting to the
1: shedding
0: stage.
1: Songs now after this bracket. We've got three including this bracket, we should say. Sure I have.
0: Not sure you have.
1: Yeah, this is my fifth bracket.
0: Is it?
1: Yeah.
0: Yeah, you got one more after this.
1: No, we do seven.
0: When did that rule happen?
1: Okay. Just trying to squeeze an extra one in.
0: You want to do seven?
1: Anyway, no.
0: Okay,
1: so let's get this bracket out of the way. Now, look, one area of dreams we haven't gone into. I'm trying to cover all bases here.
0: Okay,
1: we've done
0: sleepwalking. You're doing a
1: great job, Tony. Thought one song or one area of dreams we haven't explored is the bad dream, the nightmare.
0: Yep.
1: There are a few things that came to mind that I could have played for a nightmare song, but I thought this was a really interesting one. It's a guy called Lou Barlow, who used to be the drummer, or still is really, in Dinosaur Jr.
0: Okay.
1: He's got an interesting solo career and occasionally tours on his own as well, like Joe Maskus, the head honcho of Dinosaur Jr.
0: Yep.
1: And this song is actually recorded live at Waterfront Records.
0: Oh.
1: One of the great Sydney record shops. And can I also remind listeners that later in the year, we'll be doing the Australian Music Show 2026. Haven't prepared anything for it yet, so I'll just say it's coming up.
0: Okay.
1: And just a reminder there. But now let's get back to Lou Barlow. There's a track live at Waterfront Records called Nightmare.
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0: That was Bill Wyman snoring there. The only song he wrote for the Stones. Well, there was one other song that appeared on Metamorphosis, but just a bit of an outtakes album, so that hardly counts. There's a song called In Another Land, which is on, I think, an unfairly maligned album called Satanic Majesty's Request. I absolutely love it. I think it's a great record, but a lot of people, oh, just ripping off the Beatles and Satanic Majesty's, and I get that. It's an inferior record to the Beatles' Sgt. Pepper's.
1: Yeah.
0: But I still think it's a great album. But funny enough, that was the song I definitely least liked on it. Everything else, that was great, but hated Bill Wyman's song. But look, we got Bill Wyman snoring. We finally got someone snoring on our Dream special, which I think was a good thing. But I love how Mick comes in the choruses, and then I awoke. Was this some kind of joke? Something about Bill dreaming about another land. That's great stuff, but it's funny how a track that you hated as a teenager you can love as
1: an adult.
0: Quite an old man, as I am.
1: Quite an old man.
0: Let's just put it that way. I've learnt to love that. I think it's great. And the snoring at the end is fantastic. In the middle there, we had the Beatles and a track, I think it's from Revolver, I'm Only Sleeping. I really fell in love with that as well. Really great Paul McCartney tune, obviously, that one.
1: Any show we do about dreams has got to have some psychedelia in it, doesn't it,
0: you would
1: Tony?
0: Think so,
1: and
0: you've
1: just,
0: you?
1: Just the, you're adding it on with Lashings.
0: And
1: love
0: we
1: it.
0: Started that bracket with a song about a nightmare by Lou Barlow in a very down mode, as he normally always is.
1: He's
0: I don't normally do this song because it's so depressing. He says,
1: it's like, what?
0: I think it's a great little song, and I'm glad we ticked off Nightmares. Just like to give a shout-out to Jason. Thanks for calling in, Jason. It's always great to hear from
1: Jason,
0: you, mate.
1: You are one of the most faithful listeners to
0: indeed,
1: this radio
0: indeed,
1: show. We love what you do.
0: It's noticed here. We love your stereo set up there that you showed us. Fantastic.
1: Yep. Looks like you're getting yourself settled, which has been a long time coming.
0: That's
1: for
0: good,
1: this man.
0: Good on you for listening. Thank you very much. So I'll pass back to you now, Frank.
1: Okay, well, I'm going to take us in a very much Night Train direction that always has to be touched on in any interpretation, and that is some reggae. So let's kick off a little bit of reggae with Cornell Campbell, and this is Girl of My Dreams.

0: UB40. That is Dream a Lie. And must have been released as a single because it, where I found it was on the 30th anniversary CD edition of their first album, Signing Off. But it wasn't on the original album, the vinyl version.
1: An outtake, obviously, or just even, made its way onto a 12-inch only.
0: Maybe. Even though
1: that a B-side or?
0: Must, well, I'm not
1: sure. You
0: didn't
1: get that far, did you?
0: didn't dig that far, to be honest with you. You started asking the questions and I didn't have enough time to get the answers for you, Tony.
1: Sorry, man.
0: That's fine.
1: Well, I suppose every dream's a lie in a funny kind of a way.
0: Yeah.
1: Isn't it? You're lying to yourself about something normally.
0: Yeah, well, maybe not, but maybe yes. Yeah, dreams can be lies, that's for sure. I have to agree with you on that. In the middle of that set, we had Pablo Moses and Revolutionary Dream. Love the military startup to that.
1: Yeah, with the song from the Civil War era of America, that tune
0: right.
1: In the beginning.
0: Yeah.
1: Great album, and that is the title track of the album, Revolutionary Dream.
0: Oh, there you go.
1: Yeah. So I think it's the opening
0: track. I don't
1: track
0: have the
1: as well.
0: Album.
1: Really wonderful. Okay. Pablo Moses record, that one. Highly recommended.
0: Definitely has to go on my list.
1: I've played a couple of tracks off that in various shows we've done, Frank. So.
0: Oh, there you go. And we started off our little reggae set with Cornell Campbell, Girl of My Dreams. What an iconic.
1: Yeah, it's beautiful.
0: Cornell Campbell recording.
1: Yeah, I had Lost in a Dream by Cornell Campbell, but that was much better than the one I had picked.
0: There you go.
1: Really great track, that one.
0: Was
1: somehow overlooked that one.
0: Backed by Bunny Stryker Lee on
1: the
0: production.
1: That's on the one where he's leaning on the car on the cover, am I right?
0: Could well be that one,
1: yeah. It's a good album. I mean, a couple of tracks I think a little bit bland on it, but the good stuff's really good.
0: Yeah.
1: He's just got a great voice, Cornell Campbell. Well, thanks for that, Frank. Now, normally I would follow up reggae with reggae, and I will be, but not with this first track. We're going to get to the reggae, the back end of this bracket. But I just, a bit like you earlier, Frank, I thought I can't finish our Dreams
0: show
1: interpretation without this song. It's one I really, really, really wanted to play right from the get-go and didn't squeeze it in last month, or January. And I'm not going to miss out tonight either. So I've stuck at the beginning of a reggae bracket here. Band is The Fall, and I got inspired to play this as well by watching a documentary on YouTube, the worst gig of all time. it was a Fall show in New York where Marquis Smith ended up punching out the whole band on the stage, except his wife, girlfriend on keyboard. So he just kept messing up her keyboards by going over and squonk playing, you know, just putting his palm down on the keyboard and playing 15 notes at once to her absolute, you could tell,
0: disgust.
1: You could tell how shitty she was. But by the end of the gig, the whole band had walked off and it was just Marquis Smith left on stage berating the audience. And what I really loved about the doco is some joker at the front row tied Marquis Smith's shoelaces together. So he went to walk off, he tripped over and his shoelaces tied together. I just thought, this is great. I love The Fall, but they could have gigs like that.
0: If you're performing, how can you stand still long enough to let that happen?
1: Well, Marquis Smith doesn't exactly dance around the stage.
0: Okay.
1: But here there's a lot of, like, yeah, the audience, a lot of heckling, so it's not surprising. Some joker tied his shoelaces
0: together.
1: That's just such a classic. And look, The Fall could be like that. They could provide you with the best gig you've ever seen in your life, and then the next night they're going to be absolute rubbish with Marquis Smith. He was clearly drunk as a skunk, as you could see in the footage the guy was showing you to the doctor. So I thought, oh, we've got to play The Fall tonight. So this is a track.

0: band there called Groundation, not to be confused with Ground Nation without the D, which is a reggae kind of a ritual, let's call it that, with the Nyabingi drummers. And there was an album called Mystic Revelations of Rasta, was it? And that was called Ground Nation. This is Ground Nation, but with a D in it, Groundation. And came out in 1999, so it's what I would call more recent reggae, even though it's now nearly 30 years ago. But he's certainly got a great reggae voice, the singer in that band. And looking at the band, he appears to be the only definite Rasta in the band.
1: Mm.
0: But a really beautiful album called, what was it, Frank? Young Trees.
1: Yes, I think that's right. Young Tree.
0: Young Tree, a really beautiful album. I recommend checking out. Just got that really great laid-back reggae feel, beautiful keyboards. And the singer's lovely voice. In the middle of that bracket, we had none other than the silky voice of Bim Sherman.
1: I love Bim
0: Sherman.
1: A bit
0: of a big fan, both of us, Frank and I, of Bim.
1: Huge fan.
0: And that was called It Must Be a Dream, but it was a Mr. Scruff remix. So it was a much more clubby version than the original song. But I kind of think it worked with that Bim Sherman track. It just sat in that groove for about 5 minutes, but I didn't mind it just being there.
1: Yeah, I wouldn't refer to it as clubby, more tech.
0: Yeah, maybe a bit more tech than club.
1: A bit more tech than clubby.
0: Starting us off there with a non-reggae feel was The Fall. And that song was inspired, I'm pretty sure, by an accident at Disney. The theme park, where one of the rides, there was an accident that killed a few people. Came off its tracks.
1: Vaguely remember.
0: I think that was
1: the
0: event that inspired Marquis Smith to write the song, which is called Disney's Dream Debased.
1: Love the word debased. It's not often used, but it's a great word.
0: Yeah, it's a great title as well.
1: All right, Tony. We are fast approaching the end of the evening's frivolities. Yeah, an underused word as well. He just gave me a look. It's like, what do you say that for? Just random stuff comes out of my head. I feel like there is also an aspect to this theme that is more about the feeling of the music being dreamy rather than the vocal content being about dreams.
0: I think especially with dreams because, as we said earlier, there's often certain music you associate with dreams. I quite like listening to soundtracks from 50s and 60s movies that have dreams in them, all done with strings and an orchestra. They all follow a very similar kind of pattern and feel, the way an orchestra could create a dream feeling.
1: That's true, very true. This set's not quite like that. But this first song, actually, it's called The Dream. It's by a Danish artist. His name is Trente Muller. And it features an American alternative band called Low. I didn't even realise it was a band. I thought it was just the singer. But why don't we just hear it? This is The Dream.

0: I only played that to annoy Tony. It was the Cocteau Twins. You picked it, Tony.
1: Yeah, look, I was just saying it sounded a lot like the Cocteau Twins, and it was. And I don't hate it.
0: Don't you make any comparisons.
1: I don't hate it. I just don't like it. I prefer it when it's not around.
0: The Cocteau Twins, The Thinner the Air, which comes from their album Victorialand from 1986. And everything they do feels like a dream.
1: So that's why we played it, because it had that dreamy feel?
0: The only reason.
1: Yeah, no, I get it. Definitely had a dreamy feel.
0: Before that was Brian Eno, Everything Merges with the Night.
1: And that was much more up my alley. That was a lovely track, Frank. Very good.
0: That was from the masterpiece of Brian Eno, Another Green World.
1: Essential except that one, unfortunately.
0: You've got a few essential ones there.
1: Yeah, got quite a few.
0: It's just
1: ones.
0: The two essential ones you're probably missing. But anyway, Another Green World, 1975. And it's just that, for me, that's the album where he transitions into the original Brian Eno. Taking Tiger Mountain and what's the other one? Early one? Come on.
1: Before and After Science or?
0: No, it's before. No, Another Green World's the album before and After Science.
1: Oh, I had it.
0: The first two albums. Anyway. Anyway, that's when suddenly Eno kind of changed it all up from the angular, angsty first two albums and took us all into a dream state. That's why I got played.
1: And absolutely. Now we're talking about Here Comes the Warm Jets.
0: Yep, that's it. And then we started off that set with Trentemola and the band Low, and the song was The Dream from Trentemola's 2013 album Lost.
1: Yeah, I like that. I particularly like the female vocals. I like when girls sing in that style.
0: It's kind of, they're singing almost like a chorus, aren't they? It wasn't so much a harmony. They were really close to each other in pitch, but just a little bit of separation, which is kind of nice.
1: Very nice, Frank.
0: All right. Well, we've almost done this.
1: It is the end of the
0: dream
1: night.
0: Dream theme.
1: It's got one final song before we sign off.
0: Yep.
1: I'll be back myself on the first Saturday in June.
0: Yep.
1: To do part three of Random Play. Frank, of course, will be back next Saturday to do a solo installment of The Night Train.
0: As I always do. And thank you, Tony.
1: Yeah, it's been great.
0: Been good to get back
1: into the themes after a 3-month layoff. I thought, what area of dreaming haven't we covered? Well, we haven't covered a radio dream.
0: Oh, that's what we've been having all night, wasn't it?
1: In a way, but we haven't played a song about it.
0: No, we haven't.
1: I'm going to reach for one of the greatest English punk bands of all time, if not the greatest, certainly one of the top two or three in my view. That would be the Buzzcocks, and this is a track called Airwaves Dream.

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1: Another one busts the dust. Another one busts the dust. Ow! Another one busts the dust. 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
1: Hello there, I'm Sean Bindley. The Prime Minister has welcomed the constructive discussions between the leaders of US and China. US President Donald Trump has left Beijing after 2 days of talks with Chinese President Xi Jinping. There have been no major trade breakthroughs, but the White House says China has agreed to buy 200 Boeing jets. Prime Minister Anthony Albanese says all reports suggest the discussions were fruitful.
2: Well, it's a good thing that President Trump and President Xi have had a meeting that was constructive, that both of them have said was constructive going forward. What we want to see is more cooperation. That is in the globe's interest.
1: A fragile ceasefire between Israel and Lebanon has been extended by 45 days following US-mediated negotiations in Washington. Toby Goff reports.
3: The State Department confirmed the deal just 48 hours before the previous truce was set to expire on Sunday. The extension follows 3 rounds of direct contact between Israeli and Lebanese officials, and while diplomats have praised the talks as highly productive, the situation on the ground remains volatile. Even as the agreement was reached, Israeli forces issued evacuation orders and launched strikes against Hezbollah infrastructure in the southern city of Tyre. The next phase of diplomacy will see military delegations head to the Pentagon to discuss the disarmament of Hezbollah and a former border demarcation. America says the 45-day window is a critical opportunity to move from a temporary cessation of hostilities toward a lasting peace deal. Toby Goff reporting.
1: Despite crippling debts, Victoria's Allan government is going ahead and spending almost $135,000 on a statue of former Premier Daniel Andrews. Premier Jacinda Allan says work will begin soon to immortalise Mr Andrews in bronze. Reporter Emily Rice was at Treasury Place. She says the howls of protests have been loud and clear from the likes of Jeff Kennett, whose idea it was to erect the statues of long-serving premiers in the first place.
4: Jim Penman, the founder of Jim's Mowing, who was a vocal critic of Daniel Andrews during the COVID lockdowns, says it's ridiculous to erect a statue to him. He says he was the most disastrous premier in Victoria's history. Wes Lambert, another key figure in the hospitality industry, says restaurants and bars are still suffering from the effects of those lockdowns years ago. Now, Jeff Kennett, a former premier here for the Liberal Party, actually started this policy of putting up statues for former premiers. For those who'd spent 3,000 days in office. But even Jeff Kennett isn't happy with the idea of putting up a statue for Daniel Andrews. He says it's not compulsory.
1: Commuters travelling through the Blue Mountains are facing additional delays this weekend as buses replace trains for essential track work. Transport New South Wales Coordinator General Howard Collins says the duration of works has been reduced given the communities are already affected by the closure of the Great Western Highway.
5: This weekend we need to do some essential track work on the Blue Mountains line. That means all services will require replacement bus service, which will take you between Blacktown and the Blue Mountains service. There are plenty of buses, but we're allowing another 20 minutes, particularly between Lithgow and Mount Victoria.
1: Passengers are also warned intercity rail services won't operate between Mount Victoria and Lithgow for a week from Monday, May 25. This is Air News. In AFL today, Collingwood's big guns are expected to be back in action next Saturday night at the MCG for Scott Pendlebury's milestone record-breaking game. A depleted Magpies went down to Sydney last night by 6 points. A big downer for the night was an ACL injury, putting star ruckman Oscar Steen out for the remainder of the season. Coach Craig McRae defended his decision to rest Pendlebury with his record-breaking appearance in Melbourne next week.
6: Well, do you want to celebrate the record for the most games in the history of the game here tonight, or would you rather do it next week at the MCG? That's a simple question. And I respectfully, when Pendles has played that many games, we want to make sure that we celebrate him in the right manner.
1: Day two of the NRL's magic round has kicked off at Lang Park, the Tigers taking on the Sea Eagles. At full time, it was Manly 46, defeating the West Tigers 18. The Knights have suffered a huge blow ahead of tomorrow's clash with the Titans. Centre Bradman Best is out with a calf injury. And the San Antonio Spurs have won their NBA Conference semi-final over the Timberwolves 4-2, winning Game 6, 139-109. In football, Aston Villa have swept aside Liverpool 4-2 in the EPL. Australian Independent Radio News.
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1: Hello there, I'm Sean Bindley. The Prime Minister has welcomed the constructive discussions between the leaders of US and China. US President Donald Trump has left Beijing after 2 days of talks with Chinese President Xi Jinping. There have been no major trade breakthroughs, but the White House says China has agreed to buy 200 Boeing jets. Prime Minister Anthony Albanese says all reports suggest the discussions were fruitful.
2: Well, it's a good thing that President Trump and President Xi have had a meeting that was constructive, that both of them have said was constructive going forward. What we want to see is more cooperation. That is in the globe's interest.
1: A fragile ceasefire between Israel and Lebanon has been extended by 45 days following US-mediated negotiations in Washington. Toby Goff reports.
3: The State Department confirmed the deal just 48 hours before the previous truce was set to expire on Sunday. The extension follows 3 rounds of direct contact between Israeli and Lebanese officials, and while diplomats have praised the talks as highly productive, the situation on the ground remains volatile. Even as the agreement was reached, Israeli forces issued evacuation orders and launched strikes against Hezbollah infrastructure in the southern city of Tyre. The next phase of diplomacy will see military delegations head to the Pentagon to discuss the disarmament of Hezbollah and a former border demarcation. America says the 45-day window is a critical opportunity to move from a temporary cessation of hostilities toward a lasting peace deal. Toby Goff reporting.
1: Despite crippling debts, Victoria's Allan government is going ahead and spending almost $135,000 on a statue of former Premier Daniel Andrews. Premier Jacinda Allan says work will begin soon to immortalise Mr Andrews in bronze. Reporter Emily Rice was at Treasury Place. She says the howls of protests have been loud and clear from the likes of Jeff Kennett, whose idea it was to erect the statues of long-serving premiers in the first place.
4: Jim Penman, the founder of Jim's Mowing, who was a vocal critic of Daniel Andrews during the COVID lockdowns, says it's ridiculous to erect a statue to him. He says he was the most disastrous premier in Victoria's history. Wes Lambert, another key figure in the hospitality industry, says restaurants and bars are still suffering from the effects of those lockdowns years ago. Now, Jeff Kennett, a former premier here for the Liberal Party, actually started this policy of putting up statues for former premiers. For those who'd spent 3,000 days in office. But even Jeff Kennett isn't happy with the idea of putting up a statue for Daniel Andrews. He says it's not compulsory.
1: Commuters travelling through the Blue Mountains are facing additional delays this weekend as buses replace trains for essential track work. Transport New South Wales Coordinator General Howard Collins says the duration of works has been reduced given the communities are already affected by the closure of the Great Western Highway.
5: This weekend we need to do some essential track work on the Blue Mountains line. That means all services will require replacement bus service, which will take you between Blacktown and the Blue Mountains service. There are plenty of buses, but we're allowing another 20 minutes, particularly between Lithgow and Mount Victoria.
1: Passengers are also warned intercity rail services won't operate between Mount Victoria and Lithgow for a week from Monday, May 25. This is Air News. In AFL today, Collingwood's big guns are expected to be back in action next Saturday night at the MCG for Scott Pendlebury's milestone record-breaking game. A depleted Magpies went down to Sydney last night by 6 points. A big downer for the night was an ACL injury, putting star ruckman Oscar Steen out for the remainder of the season. Coach Craig McRae defended his decision to rest Pendlebury with his record-breaking appearance in Melbourne next week.
6: Well, do you want to celebrate the record for the most games in the history of the game here tonight, or would you rather do it next week at the MCG? That's a simple question, and I respectfully, when Pendles has played that many games, we want to make sure that we celebrate him in the right manner.
1: Day two of the NRL's Magic Round has kicked off at Lang Park, the Tigers taking on the Sea Eagles. At full time, it was Manly 46, defeating the West Tigers 18. The Knights have suffered a huge blow ahead of tomorrow's clash with the Titans. Centre Bradman Best is out with a calf injury. And the San Antonio Spurs have won their NBA Conference semi-final over the Timberwolves 4-2, winning Game 6, 139-109. In football, Aston Villa have swept aside Liverpool 4-2 in the EPL. Australian Independent Radio News.
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1: Hello there, I'm Sean Bindley. The Prime Minister has welcomed the constructive discussions between the leaders of US and China. US President Donald Trump has left Beijing after 2 days of talks with Chinese President Xi Jinping. There have been no major trade breakthroughs, but the White House says China has agreed to buy 200 Boeing jets. Prime Minister Anthony Albanese says all reports suggest the discussions were fruitful.
2: Well, it's a good thing that President Trump and President Xi have had a meeting that was constructive, that both of them have said was constructive going forward. What we want to see is more cooperation. That is in the globe's interest.
1: A fragile ceasefire between Israel and Lebanon has been extended by 45 days following US-mediated negotiations in Washington. Toby Goff reports.
3: The State Department confirmed the deal just 48 hours before the previous truce was set to expire on Sunday. The extension follows 3 rounds of direct contact between Israeli and Lebanese officials, and while diplomats have praised the talks as highly productive, the situation on the ground remains volatile. Even as the agreement was reached, Israeli forces issued evacuation orders and launched strikes against Hezbollah infrastructure in the southern city of Tyre. The next phase of diplomacy will see military delegations head to the Pentagon to discuss the disarmament of Hezbollah and a former border demarcation. America says the 45-day window is a critical opportunity to move from a temporary cessation of hostilities toward a lasting peace deal. Toby Goff reporting.
1: Despite crippling debts, Victoria's Allan government is going ahead and spending almost $135,000 on a statue of former Premier Daniel Andrews. Premier Jacinda Allan says work will begin soon to immortalise Mr Andrews in bronze. Reporter Emily Rice was at Treasury Place. She says the howls of protests have been loud and clear from the likes of Jeff Kennett, whose idea it was to erect the statues of long-serving premiers in the first place.
4: Jim Penman, the founder of Jim's Mowing, who was a vocal critic of Daniel Andrews during the COVID lockdowns, says it's ridiculous to erect a statue to him. He says he was the most disastrous premier in Victoria's history. Wes Lambert, another key figure in the hospitality industry, says restaurants and bars are still suffering from the effects of those lockdowns years ago. Now, Jeff Kennett, a former premier here for the Liberal Party, actually started this policy of putting up statues for former premiers. For those who'd spent 3,000 days in office. But even Jeff Kennett isn't happy with the idea of putting up a statue for Daniel Andrews. He says it's not compulsory.
1: Commuters travelling through the Blue Mountains are facing additional delays this weekend as buses replace trains for essential track work. Transport New South Wales Coordinator General Howard Collins says the duration of works has been reduced given the communities are already affected by the closure of the Great Western Highway.
5: This weekend we need to do some essential track work on the Blue Mountains line. That means all services will require replacement bus service, which will take you between Blacktown and the Blue Mountains service. There are plenty of buses, but we're allowing another 20 minutes, particularly between Lithgow and Mount Victoria.
1: Passengers are also warned intercity rail services won't operate between Mount Victoria and Lithgow for a week from Monday, May 25. This is Air News. In AFL today, Collingwood's big guns are expected to be back in action next Saturday night at the MCG for Scott Pendlebury's milestone record-breaking game. A depleted Magpies went down to Sydney last night by 6 points. A big downer for the night was an ACL injury, putting star ruckman Oscar Steen out for the remainder of the season. Coach Craig McRae defended his decision to rest Pendlebury with his record-breaking appearance in Melbourne next week.
6: Well, do you want to celebrate the record for the most games in the history of the game here tonight, or would you rather do it next week at the MCG? That's a simple question, and I respectfully, when Pendles has played that many games, we want to make sure that we celebrate him in the right manner.
1: Day two of the NRL's magic round has kicked off at Lang Park, the Tigers taking on the Sea Eagles. At full time, it was Manly 46, defeating the West Tigers 18. The Knights have suffered a huge blow ahead of tomorrow's clash with the Titans. Centre Bradman Best is out with a calf injury. And the San Antonio Spurs have won their NBA Conference semi-final over the Timberwolves 4-2, winning Game 6, 139-109. In football, Aston Villa have swept aside Liverpool 4-2 in the EPL. Australian Independent Radio News.
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1: Hello there, I'm Sean Bindley. The Prime Minister has welcomed the constructive discussions between the leaders of US and China. US President Donald Trump has left Beijing after 2 days of talks with Chinese President Xi Jinping. There have been no major trade breakthroughs, but the White House says China has agreed to buy 200 Boeing jets. Prime Minister Anthony Albanese says all reports suggest the discussions were fruitful.
2: Well, it's a good thing that President Trump and President Xi have had a meeting that was constructive, that both of them have said was constructive going forward. What we want to see is more cooperation. That is in the globe's interest.
1: A fragile ceasefire between Israel and Lebanon has been extended by 45 days following US-mediated negotiations in Washington. Toby Goff reports.
3: The State Department confirmed the deal just 48 hours before the previous truce was set to expire on Sunday. The extension follows 3 rounds of direct contact between Israeli and Lebanese officials, and while diplomats have praised the talks as highly productive, the situation on the ground remains volatile. Even as the agreement was reached, Israeli forces issued evacuation orders and launched strikes against Hezbollah infrastructure in the southern city of Tyre. The next phase of diplomacy will see military delegations head to the Pentagon to discuss the disarmament of Hezbollah and a former border demarcation. America says the 45-day window is a critical opportunity to move from a temporary cessation of hostilities toward a lasting peace deal. Toby Goff reporting.
1: Despite crippling debts, Victoria's Allan government is going ahead and spending almost $135,000 on a statue of former Premier Daniel Andrews. Premier Jacinda Allan says work will begin soon to immortalise Mr Andrews in bronze. Reporter Emily Rice was at Treasury Place. She says the howls of protests have been loud and clear from the likes of Jeff Kennett, whose idea it was to erect the statues of long-serving premiers in the first place.
4: Jim Penman, the founder of Jim's Mowing, who was a vocal critic of Daniel Andrews during the COVID lockdowns, says it's ridiculous to erect a statue to him. He says he was the most disastrous premier in Victoria's history. Wes Lambert, another key figure in the hospitality industry, says restaurants and bars are still suffering from the effects of those lockdowns years ago. Now, Jeff Kennett, a former premier here for the Liberal Party, actually started this policy of putting up statues for former premiers. For those who'd spent 3,000 days in office. But even Jeff Kennett isn't happy with the idea of putting up a statue for Daniel Andrews. He says it's not compulsory.
1: Commuters travelling through the Blue Mountains are facing additional delays this weekend as buses replace trains for essential track work. Transport New South Wales Coordinator General Howard Collins says the duration of works has been reduced given the communities are already affected by the closure of the Great Western Highway.
5: This weekend we need to do some essential track work on the Blue Mountains line. That means all services will require replacement bus service, which will take you between Blacktown and the Blue Mountains service. There are plenty of buses, but we're allowing another 20 minutes, particularly between Lithgow and Mount Victoria.
1: Passengers are also warned intercity rail services won't operate between Mount Victoria and Lithgow for a week from Monday, May 25. This is Air News. In AFL today, Collingwood's big guns are expected to be back in action next Saturday night at the MCG for Scott Pendlebury's milestone record-breaking game. A depleted Magpies went down to Sydney last night by 6 points. A big downer for the night was an ACL injury, putting star ruckman Oscar Steen out for the remainder of the season. Coach Craig McRae defended his decision to rest Pendlebury with his record-breaking appearance in Melbourne next week.
6: Well, do you want to celebrate the record for the most games in the history of the game here tonight, or would you rather do it next week at the MCG? That's a simple question, and I respectfully, when Pendles has played that many games, we want to make sure that we celebrate him in the right manner.
1: Day two of the NRL's magic round has kicked off at Lang Park, the Tigers taking on the Sea Eagles. At full time, it was Manly 46, defeating the West Tigers 18. The Knights have suffered a huge blow ahead of tomorrow's clash with the Titans. Centre Bradman Best is out with a calf injury. And the San Antonio Spurs have won their NBA Conference semi-final over the Timberwolves 4-2, winning Game 6, 139-109. In football, Aston Villa have swept aside Liverpool 4-2 in the EPL. Australian Independent Radio News.
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1: Hello there, I'm Sean Bindley. The Prime Minister has welcomed the constructive discussions between the leaders of US and China. US President Donald Trump has left Beijing after 2 days of talks with Chinese President Xi Jinping. There have been no major trade breakthroughs, but the White House says China has agreed to buy 200 Boeing jets. Prime Minister Anthony Albanese says all reports suggest the discussions were fruitful.
2: Well, it's a good thing that President Trump and President Xi have had a meeting that was constructive, that both of them have said was constructive going forward. What we want to see is more cooperation. That is in the globe's interest.
1: A fragile ceasefire between Israel and Lebanon has been extended by 45 days following US-mediated negotiations in Washington. Toby Goff reports.
3: The State Department confirmed the deal just 48 hours before the previous truce was set to expire on Sunday. The extension follows 3 rounds of direct contact between Israeli and Lebanese officials, and while diplomats have praised the talks as highly productive, the situation on the ground remains volatile. Even as the agreement was reached, Israeli forces issued evacuation orders and launched strikes against Hezbollah infrastructure in the southern city of Tyre. The next phase of diplomacy will see military delegations head to the Pentagon to discuss the disarmament of Hezbollah and a former border demarcation. America says the 45-day window is a critical opportunity to move from a temporary cessation of hostilities toward a lasting peace deal. Toby Goff reporting.
1: Despite crippling debts, Victoria's Allan government is going ahead and spending almost $135,000 on a statue of former Premier Daniel Andrews. Premier Jacinda Allan says work will begin soon to immortalise Mr. Andrews in bronze. Reporter Emily Rice was at Treasury Place. She says the howls of protests have been loud and clear from the likes of Jeff Kennett, whose idea it was to erect the statues of long-serving premiers in the first place.
4: Jim Penman, the founder of Jim's Mowing, who was a vocal critic of Daniel Andrews during the COVID lockdowns, says it's ridiculous to erect a statue to him. He says he was the most disastrous premier in Victoria's history. Wes Lambert, another key figure in the hospitality industry, says restaurants and bars are still suffering from the effects of those lockdowns years ago. Now, Jeff Kennett, a former premier here for the Liberal Party, actually started this policy of putting up statues for former premiers. For those who'd spent 3,000 days in office. But even Jeff Kennett isn't happy with the idea of putting up a statue for Daniel Andrews. He says it's not compulsory.
1: Commuters travelling through the Blue Mountains are facing additional delays this weekend as buses replace trains for essential track work. Transport New South Wales Coordinator General Howard Collins says the duration of works has been reduced, given the communities are already affected by the closure of the Great Western Highway.
5: This weekend we need to do some essential track work on the Blue Mountains line. That means all services will require replacement bus service, which will take you between Blacktown and the Blue Mountains service. There are plenty of buses, but we're allowing another 20 minutes, particularly between Lithgow and Mount Victoria.
1: Passengers are also warned intercity rail services won't operate between Mount Victoria and Lithgow for a week from Monday, May 25. This is Air News. In AFL today, Collingwood's big guns are expected to be back in action next Saturday night at the MCG for Scott Pendlebury's milestone record-breaking game. A depleted Magpies went down to Sydney last night by 6 points. A big downer for the night was an ACL injury, putting star ruckman Oscar Steen out for the remainder of the season. Coach Craig McRae defended his decision to rest Pendlebury with his record-breaking appearance in Melbourne next week.
6: Well, do you want to celebrate the record for the most games in the history of the game here tonight, or would you rather do it next week at the MCG? That's a simple question. And I respectfully, when Pendles has played that many games, we want to make sure that we celebrate him in the right manner.
1: Day two of the NRL's Magic Round has kicked off at Lang Park, the Tigers taking on the Sea Eagles. At full time, it was Manly 46, defeating the West Tigers 18. The Knights have suffered a huge blow ahead of tomorrow's clash with the Titans. Centre Bradman Best is out with a calf injury. And the San Antonio Spurs have won their NBA Conference semi-final over the Timberwolves 4-2, winning Game 6, 139-109. In football, Aston Villa have swept aside Liverpool 4-2 in the EPL. Australian Independent Radio News.
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1: Hello there, I'm Sean Bindley. The Prime Minister has welcomed the constructive discussions between the leaders of US and China. US President Donald Trump has left Beijing after 2 days of talks with Chinese President Xi Jinping. There have been no major trade breakthroughs, but the White House says China has agreed to buy 200 Boeing jets. Prime Minister Anthony Albanese says all reports suggest the discussions were fruitful.
2: Well, it's a good thing that President Trump and President Xi have had a meeting that was constructive, that both of them have said was constructive going forward. What we want to see is more cooperation. That is in the globe's interest.
1: A fragile ceasefire between Israel and Lebanon has been extended by 45 days following US-mediated negotiations in Washington. Toby Goff reports.
3: The State Department confirmed the deal just 48 hours before the previous truce was set to expire on Sunday. The extension follows 3 rounds of direct contact between Israeli and Lebanese officials, and while diplomats have praised the talks as highly productive, the situation on the ground remains volatile. Even as the agreement was reached, Israeli forces issued evacuation orders and launched strikes against Hezbollah infrastructure in the southern city of Tyre. The next phase of diplomacy will see military delegations head to the Pentagon to discuss the disarmament of Hezbollah and a former border demarcation. America says the 45-day window is a critical opportunity to move from a temporary cessation of hostilities toward a lasting peace deal. Toby Goff reporting.
1: Despite crippling debts, Victoria's Allan government is going ahead and spending almost $135,000 on a statue of former Premier Daniel Andrews. Premier Jacinda Allan says work will begin soon to immortalise Mr. Andrews in bronze. Reporter Emily Rice was at Treasury Place. She says the howls of protests have been loud and clear from the likes of Jeff Kennett, whose idea it was to erect the statues of long-serving premiers in the first place.
4: Jim Penman, the founder of Jim's Mowing, who was a vocal critic of Daniel Andrews during the COVID lockdowns, says it's ridiculous to erect a statue to him. He says he was the most disastrous premier in Victoria's history. Wes Lambert, another key figure in the hospitality industry, says restaurants and bars are still suffering from the effects of those lockdowns years ago. Now, Jeff Kennett, a former premier here for the Liberal Party, actually started this policy of putting up statues for former premiers. For those who'd spent 3,000 days in office. But even Jeff Kennett isn't happy with the idea of putting up a statue for Daniel Andrews. He says it's not compulsory.
1: Commuters travelling through the Blue Mountains are facing additional delays this weekend as buses replace trains for essential track work. Transport New South Wales Coordinator General Howard Collins says the duration of works has been reduced given the communities are already affected by the closure of the Great Western Highway.
5: This weekend we need to do some essential track work on the Blue Mountains line. That means all services will require replacement bus service, which will take you between Blacktown and the Blue Mountains service. There are plenty of buses, but we're allowing another 20 minutes, particularly between Lithgow and Mount Victoria.
1: Passengers are also warned intercity rail services won't operate between Mount Victoria and Lithgow for a week from Monday, May 25. This is Air News. In AFL today, Collingwood's big guns are expected to be back in action next Saturday night at the MCG for Scott Pendlebury's milestone record-breaking game. A depleted Magpies went down to Sydney last night by 6 points. A big downer for the night was an ACL injury, putting star ruckman Oscar Steen out for the remainder of the season. Coach Craig McRae defended his decision to rest Pendlebury with his record-breaking appearance in Melbourne next week.
6: Well, do you want to celebrate the record for the most games in the history of the game here tonight, or would you rather do it next week at the MCG? That's a simple question. And I respectfully, when Pendles has played that many games, we want to make sure that we celebrate him in the right manner.
1: Day two of the NRL's Magic Round has kicked off at Lang Park, the Tigers taking on the Sea Eagles. At full time, it was Manly 46, defeating the West Tigers 18. The Knights have suffered a huge blow ahead of tomorrow's clash with the Titans. Centre Bradman Best is out with a calf injury. And the San Antonio Spurs have won their NBA Conference semi-final over the Timberwolves 4-2, winning Game 6, 139-109. In football, Aston Villa have swept aside Liverpool 4-2 in the EPL. Australian Independent Radio News.
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Good morning and welcome on to the program. I'm Neil Friend, by the way, in case we haven't met before. Indescribable there from Young and Free from the release Love Has a Name. Yes, good way to look into it as well. Hezekiah Walker and Every Praise. Of course, Hezekiah these ways, I think, is the chief pastor of the New Triumph Church in New York. So if you're ever in the city, want to have some wonderful worship time, go along and join him. Time for our first events happening. We're going to Roseville. Good morning to everybody, Roseville. Some barneys.com.au, corner of William Macquarie Streets in Roseville East, 8, 10 and 4.15. I think the 11 is Mandarin service, and you can watch, of course, online these days if you're unable to go, like me sometimes. standrews.net.au, corner of Hill Street and Bancroft Avenue. Again, connect on YouTube. There's a daily devotional, dance along with the kids in the ministry team, and much, much more. It's 10:30 and 6, or just organise a coffee chat or prayer with your minister, which I'm doing next week. Time for a couple of songs to start the day.

Good morning. Some great songs for our hearts this morning. Terry DeSario there and Hosanna. Hear the cries of your children. And, of course, from the 15 Songs of Freedom release, written by her dear friend Lenny LeBlanc, who walked away from a successful mainstream career, really, and went into worship after being challenged by God. And Paul Wilbur with Praise Adonai, song inspired by a visit to the Wailing Wall, where the songwriters Paul Baloch and his wife kept on hearing the Jewish word Adonai, and it stuck with them, and they sat down and wrote that song. And shalom to any of our Jewish friends listening this morning. Hello to everybody in Gordon, Gordon United Church, 18 Cecil Street in Gordon. That's the corner of Cecil Street, Pacific Highway. All ages playgroup, 9:30 to 11:30, Tuesdays and Wednesdays. Also, a mother's group with high chairs as well, around about the same time. Check that website, guc.org.au. And stjohnsgordon.org.au. Holy Communion and Healing Service with hymns from the Book of Common Prayer, Thursdays at 10 a.m. And they visit various nursing homes through the week. So if you have a friend in one of those, go and check that out, including the Lady Gowrie nursing home. Time for our triple play for the morning and the wonder of God's power.

0: Some wonderful music for our hearts. The Soweto Gospel Choir, who played the concourse at Chatswood several years ago with Oh, It Is Jesus. And Paul Coleman there with Symphony of the Redeemed. Of course, Paul was in the highly successful trio until he went out on a solo career. That's from his debut album, Let It Go. But that gained airplay in America and Australasia. I had the pleasure of meeting and interviewing Paul at Coomber, the Australian Christian Music Seminar, many years ago, producers for other artists now. And Mavis Staples, I woke up this morning with Jesus on my mind, of course, actively involved with the American protest movement after her dad, Pop Staples, met Dr. Martin Luther King before he was Dr. Martin Luther King, had the pleasure of dealing with the Staples singers in the UK, and, of course, sometimes plays our wonderful opera house. Well, here's a man I'm sure hasn't been on stage at the Opera House, but boy, can he talk.
1: Hi, I'm Bernie Diamond from ChristianityWorks.com. Back in the first century, Paul the Apostle and Silas were two guys locked up in a prison when God miraculously released them. The Roman guard in charge that night was absolutely petrified. These two men had been chained up and now they were out, and this guy was about to kill himself because he thought all his prisoners had escaped. And then out come Paul and Silas, and the guard asks them, "Sirs, what must I do to be saved?" And they answered quite simply, "Believe in the Lord Jesus and you will be saved, you and your household." He did, and he was. Don't know where you are in your life, whether you believe in Jesus or not, but here's the thing. One day God comes knocking at our door. He has all different ways to get our attention. And at that point, inevitably, our question is, what must I do to be saved? Well, some things never change. The answer is still the same. Believe in the Lord Jesus, and you will be saved.

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1: Come on, let's put our hands together and worship the Lord. Worthy is the Lamb.

some great music to uplift our hearts this morning. Lara Martin there, and the Voice of Hope. Lara is a musician, songwriter, former worship pastor at the Christian Abundant Life Church in Bradford, England. But in 2008, felt the call of God to go to Romania to help with disadvantaged street kids, and did so for many years. I believe she's back now. And the Brooklyn Tabernacle Choir, Worthy is the Lamb, written by Aussie worship leader Darlene Check, called a pioneer of the new worship movement. I believe she's now with the Hope Unlimited Church up on the Central Coast. So if you're up the way, it might be worth a pop in. Time for our next events happening. Sorry, got a piece of paper all over the place here. Willoughby, good morning to Willoughby, st-stevens.com.au, 211 Roebury Road, corner of Sydney Street. Yeah, we came by there this morning. You can watch them on YouTube. Their times are 7:45, 9:45 and 5:30, with the occasional dinner together. Yes, I must find out what day that is and go. Willoughbyuniting.org.au, 10 Clan William Street in Willoughby. You can worship at 10 a.m. also on Zoom and on Facebook. Yes, this has the wonderful meal morning tea. Take your 20. You can have espresso. You can have hot chocolate, milkshake. Yeah, bet they'll come back to church after that. Time for our gospel gold this morning, and it's Cliff with the Royal Philharmonic Orchestra and a version of Devil Woman. From his 1976 album, I'm Nearly Famous, recently he was in a movie of a tour in Chatswood, The Mandarin, and he was interviewed by Tim Rice about this song. It was written by Terry Britton from The Twilights and Christine Holmes, a singer in a group called Family Dog. It was recorded also by Holmes under the name Christine. It was a number 9 UK hit in June 1976, but Devil Woman became Cliff Richard's first single to reach the top 20 in the US. Yay! And number 6 on the Billboard Hot 100, which is what he talked about. It is Richard's highest peaking single ever in the US. They finally got it. Enjoy.

Just a Closer Walk with Thee with Gladys Knight and the Pips. Wonderful song from the Complete Motown Singles Volume 8, 1968, with various artists. Of course, that song has been covered by Elvis Presley, Willie Nelson, the Old Cowboy, and Patsy Cline, Cowgirl. There we go. But always good to listen to. Time for our last events happening for the morning. We're going to Pymble. Hello, everybody at Pymble. Swiss and Swithin's West Pymble, swiss.org.au, corner of Telegraph Roads and Merivale Roads, 9, 10:30 and 6. They have their Swiss Kids on Friday nights. I think I've got here 6 o'clock. Of course, all their people there have safe ministry training, all that stuff. They get together, do Bible study, put the world to rights. Also, Pymble Catholic Parish, pymblecatholicparish.org.au, Healy Mass, first Friday of the month. And 9 a.m. this morning at 2 Richard Porter Way, a children's liturgy. So let's go and talk to God. Dear Lord, help us to remember today that everything is under your control and to see above any difficult circumstances we may be facing or feeling. May we remember Jesus as a wonderful example of how to live, demonstrating the love of God and supporting those who humbly ask for his assistance. And we thank you for that in Jesus' name. Amen. Okay, I'm done. You can't see this, but my body's done as well. See you next week. Bye.

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7: Hello, I'm Sarah Warmby. For the first time, Australia's fuel reserves are higher than they were when the Middle East conflict began. The latest data shows stockpiles have rebounded to 44 days of petrol, 36 days of diesel and 35 days of jet fuel. Energy Minister Chris Bowen says more supplies are on the way.
8: We have 52 ships on the water on their way to Australia, and we have 3.8 billion litres locked in, contracted to be delivered over the next 4 weeks.
7: A fifth man has been charged as part of an ongoing investigation into the alleged access and distribution of ISIS propaganda online. Carole Katsimbanis reports.
9: The 25-year-old from Meadow Heights in Melbourne's northern suburbs was arrested as he arrived at Melbourne's International Airport on a flight from Malaysia on Saturday morning. Border Force allegedly found ISIS-inspired violent extremist material on his phone, which carries a maximum penalty of 5 years jail. He's appeared in court but has been remanded in custody to reappear in August. His arrest comes after four other Victorian men were charged last week on the same charges. Carole Katsimbanis, Melbourne.
7: Queensland commuters are facing ongoing travel delays after the Fair Work Commission rejected a bid to stop industrial action by transport unions. Train services will remain at a significantly reduced frequency, with peak hour wait times blowing out from 6 minutes to 15. Tasmanian police are continuing to investigate the deaths of a couple aged in their 60s whose bodies were found at a home north of Hobart. Emergency services were called to a property in Campania just after 10 on Friday morning after a concerned relative called 000. Police say they are treating the incident as a murder-suicide. Detective Inspector David Gill has told the ABC the investigation is expected to take a number of weeks.
10: We will actually produce a brief of evidence to the coroner who will ultimately determine the cause of both deaths. Tasmania Police are also asking any member of the community that may have knowledge of this incident who has not been spoken to already to please contact 131 444.
7: If you or someone you know needs help, you can contact Lifeline on 13 11 14. Overseas now, and the US president has cautioned Taiwan against declaring independence from China following his trip to Beijing. Sean Bindley has the story.
11: Donald Trump has spent the last couple of days in China for one-on-one discussions with President Xi Jinping. In a post-trip interview with Fox News, Trump insisted the US position on Taiwan has not changed, but he did say he wasn't looking for someone to go independent.
12: No, nothing's changed. I will say this. I'm not looking to have somebody go independent and, you know, we're supposed to travel 9,500 miles to fight a war. I'm not looking for that. I want them to cool down. I want China to cool down.
7: Briefly, in other news, a senior Hamas official has confirmed the group's armed wing chief was killed in Gaza yesterday by Israeli airstrikes. And a passenger travelling on a Qantas flight from Melbourne to Dallas faces serious charges after he had to be restrained, causing the plane to divert to Tahiti. This is Air News. In the AFL, Carlton has beaten the Western Bulldogs by 12 points in its first game since Michael Voss left the club. The Blues came from behind in the final quarter to take down the Bulldogs and hand interim coach Josh Fraser a win in his first game in charge.
13: We've had a reasonably tough time of it lately, and then the events of this week impacted, you know, a lot of people, particularly the playing group who were so connected to Vossi. And for us to regroup and galvanise and perform the way we did tonight, I think it's a big step forward for the club.
7: The final score, 10-14, 74 to 9-8, 62. In the other games, the Crows too good for the Kangaroos, 133 to 65. The Demons beat the Hawks, 120 to 81. To rugby league, the Cowboys survived two periods of being a man down in the sin bin to beat the Roosters, 18 to 12. Wins also to the Storm and Sea Eagles. Melbourne City has won the A-League Women's Soccer Championship after downing Wellington Phoenix 3-1 in the grand final. City's Holly McNamara scored twice in the first half and says the team is feeling pretty good.
14: Yeah, it was a crazy game. I think we were on top in the first half and they were in the second half. So, yeah, to kind of come away with the result, we're all ecstatic.
7: In the men's, after extra time penalties, Sydney FC beat the Newcastle Jets. They'll now face Auckland in the final next weekend. And in cycling, Jonathan Narváez has won Stage 8 of the Giro d'Italia. Australian Independent Radio News.
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2: Hello, I'm Sarah Womby. A new poll has revealed a slump in trust for the federal government following last Tuesday's budget changes to negative gearing and capital gains tax. The News Corp poll shows 83% of Australians believe Prime Minister Anthony Albanese went back on his election promise. Despite the backlash, the PM maintains it is a necessary step to help first-time homebuyers get into the property market. The Labor Party is clinging to a thin lead in Queensland's Stafford by-election following a major surge from the coalition. While the LNP's Fiona Hammond secured 40% of the primary vote, a strong flow of Greens preferences has pushed Labor's Luke Richmond ahead on a two-party preferred basis. The seat on Brisbane's north side was previously held by Labor-turned-independent MP Jimmy Sullivan until his death last month. More than 50 children aged between 2 and 5 have been kidnapped in northeast Nigeria during attacks on three schools. Here's the BBC's Chris Awoka.
3: Musa community is now in mourning, with traumatised parents desperately waiting for information about their children. Some residents have begun fleeing the area. There has been no contact from the kidnappers and no group has claimed responsibility. A teacher said gunfire rang out before armed men stormed classrooms, abducting the children. Witnesses say the attackers arrived on motorcycles shortly after troops left. The security forces gave chase but could not fire as the children were used as shields.
2: A passenger travelling on a Qantas flight from Melbourne to Dallas faces serious charges after he had to be restrained, causing the plane to divert to Tahiti. It's understood a number of passengers joined members of the crew to hold the man down. It's also alleged a crew member was struck during the altercation. A man has died after being attacked by a shark at Rottnest Island off Perth yesterday, Sean Bindley reports.
4: The 38-year-old was bitten at the popular tourist spot of Geordie Bay at around 10 a.m. local time. He was brought into shore by boat and treated by paramedics at the local jetty. However, despite efforts to revive the man, he couldn't be saved. WA's Department of Primary Industries urging people in the area to take extra caution after reports of a great white sighting. Sean Bindley, Air News.
2: A police investigation is underway after a man's body was discovered inside a burning home in the New South Wales Central West. Emergency services were called to a property south of Forbes to find the house engulfed in flames. Firefighters managed to extinguish the blaze and a crime scene has been established. The South Australia AMP police say 8 people arrested at the North Adelaide Golf Course redevelopment site on Friday have been bailed to appear in the Adelaide Magistrates Court at later dates. Protesters have been taking action during the week in a bid to stop the removal of 585 trees as part of a controversial redevelopment of the course which sits on the Adelaide parklands. And briefly, 5 Australians and a New Zealand resident will continue to undergo testing as they quarantine in Perth after being evacuated from a ship hit with an outbreak of Hunter virus. This is Air News. It's the final day of the NRL Magic Round in Brisbane. First up, it's the Titans and Knights before the Warriors face the Broncos, and later it's the Panthers and Dragons. It's expected to be a heavily rainy day. According to the Weather Bureau, widespread showers are predicted across the afternoon and into the evening. Senior forecaster Phelim Hanafy says it will be heavier than yesterday.
5: I think if you're heading to the games, greater chance that you will have to contend with some showers during the games as well, and probably even the evening games as well, carrying the risk of seeing those showers persisting. And the showers could be widespread at times as well. So definitely Sunday a poncho.
2: In Saturday's games, wins to Manly, North Queensland and Melbourne. The Crows have claimed a third straight victory with a commanding performance against the Kangaroos in the AFL, 20-13, 133-9, 11-65. It was the highest score of the Crows' season so far. Coach Matthew Nix pleased their game plan fell into place.
6: We had enough pressure on our opposition that we earned the right to play the way we know we want to play. And it's been, you know, these are the things we've been working on now for, you know, for well over a month.
2: The Blues and Demons also had wins. In the Super Netball, the Firebirds and Lightning both posted wins. And in the tennis, Elena Svitolina has won the Italian Open women's final. Jannik Sinner will face Casper Ruud in the men's final. Australian Independent Radio News.
7: 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I am Bianca and I'm here with
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8: Okay, so today the weather is going to be really cloudy, similar to yesterday, with highs of 20 to 22 degrees, lows of 14 to 16. Feels like 17 degrees all day, but it's a great time to just go out, enjoy your Sunday and like touch some grass.
7: Wow, that sounds lovely. The first song we're playing today is Beautiful Liar by Beyoncé and Shakira.

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2: 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I'm Bianca and I'm here with
1: Kayla B.
2: So, one thing, obviously, we're both in senior school. I'm in year 12. Kayla's in year 11. Yeah, and there is just so much going on. And what are some strategies that you personally use to stay on top of things and feel okay?
3: Yeah, so studying a lot is like something that a lot of people is like a lot of like students are doing in year 11 and 12, particularly in this really like prestigious schools that are
2: definitely
3: like, lots of people who are expected to like really want to like achieve like great things and go to like really high ATAR requiring courses.
2: Yeah.
3: I really like to do things like outside of school, so you get like a break from studying.
2: Like radio.
3: Yeah. Like radio. This is really fun. Like, we just get to talk about like random things and kind of like and just like low-key just yap.
2: Yeah.
3: And then. I also really like to make sure you like stay talking to all your friends who matter to you. Like you have to like socialize and like talk to different people, have like different friends from different areas of your life.
2: That's
3: like
2: really important.
3: School friends, out of school friends.
2: Not just everything about school. Because once like I've been speaking to some year 12 as well, it's like a fear that if everything you do is linked to school, then when you graduate, then you're like, oh, well, what am I supposed to do now?
3: And also, it's like, if your whole identity is linked to school, then what happens if you, like, you get, like, one bad grade? Like, it shouldn't define who you are. It's like, people are so much more than, like, who they are at school.
2: Exactly.
3: Like, and I think that if people consistently think that who they are at school is, like, their entire identity and all that they are, it leads to, like, them going into the workforce and then having no work-life balance as well. And thinking that
2: I never thought about that, but...
3: Yeah.
2: Yeah,
3: and thinking that their, like, entire, like, lives will have to revolve around their job, which is just, like... I mean, that works for some people, but it, like, it's really bad for a lot of people.
2: Yeah. And it just... You always have to... make sure you're you first before you're the student or the worker. Like,
3: yeah, exactly.
2: Who are you genuinely?
3: Oh my God, yes. I did like a speaking competition, and the topic I talked about was who are you outside of everything you consume? And if any of my friends are listening, they would be like, oh my God, this again. what I've been like talking about for ages. But like, I feel like it's very important to know like who you are down to your essence outside of not just school, but also like all the different forms of media you consume, like your social media, including like things like books and YouTube videos and Instagram reels and AI as well. Like, it's who you are like when you just like are in an empty, unstimulating atmosphere.
2: Yeah. And kind of bouncing off that, also not just because we live in a like space but we're always consuming something,
3: super media saturated society,
2: but also making sure we're taking lessons from that and actually learning things, not just like, oh, I read a book, but like,
3: exactly. And
2: what
3: being an active consumer of things, like challenging the nuances of articles, deciding you don't agree with a post even though it has lots of likes, thinking critically about who benefits if your consumption remains passive.
2: Wow.
3: And things like I'm just quoting my speech, but and it's very, and like that's why one thing I think is really important to do as well is journaling, because
2: and reflecting on your own thoughts.
3: Exactly. Yeah. Because when you're journaling, you're not consuming anything, you're being more mindful and just putting your own thoughts onto a paper, and there's like nobody who's, it's like completely like your own, like you don't have to like worry, like when, if you're like, for example, it's like similar to talking to a friend, however journaling is like you can literally say whatever you want, like
2: exactly.
3: You don't have to worry like, oh, is that like gonna ruin their perception
2: and
3: of
2: then
3: me?
2: Through doing that you work through a lot
3: exactly.
2: of issues you're having.
3: Yeah. And then it's like creating, and you can write journaling as like just a rant, you can write it as poetry, you can be so creative with it, and it's creating a form of art as well, which is just so beautiful. And I think it's really important.
2: Yeah. Speaking of writing down your feelings and art, this next song is very emotional, very from the heart, very much something you would write in a journal. Yeah.

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3: This is Northside Radio 99.3. It's 20 minutes past 8. I'm Bianca and I'm here with...
4: Kayla B.
3: And we are the Breakfast Bunch.
4: Yeah.
3: How old were you during COVID, Kayla?
4: I was in year 5 to 6, so I want to say 12.
3: Okay, yeah, I was, yeah, year 6 to year 7. And it sounds like there might be something else that might bring back those memories.
4: There is the worry of the hantavirus.
3: Yeah.
4: So basically, if you didn't know already about like the history of like what hantavirus is, it's like a really bad like respiratory illness that like makes you like unable to breathe basically, and like causes pulmonary edema without
3: Very serious.
4: Kind of similar to that. Okay, so it's definitely not as serious. It existed for a long time.
3: Okay, we know a bit more about it.
4: So it originated in Asia. Basically, it was only transmittable by rodents and rats, and it was like very common just around like rivers because people would like go near rivers, and then they would get like it. The hantavirus would spread to them through like rodents. I believe it was in Asia, like China, countries like China, that this started spreading. Then there was like started to become cases in the Americas. Specifically started in like South America.
3: And then now it's on a cruise ship, isn't it?
4: Yeah. So South America and Asia ones, they were only transmittable by rats and rodents, which is like not too bad.
3: Yeah, it's safer.
4: It's
3: we're
4: a
3: not
4: lot
3: around
4: safer.
3: Rodents
4: yeah.
3: that much.
4: Then the one that originated in the four corners of the United States, which is around the border between Arizona, Colorado, New Mexico, and Utah, there began like a couple cases there, like a handful, less than a dozen.
3: Getting closer.
4: Yeah. So there was people who were like presenting to hospital, and there was like they were unable to like figure out like why these people are just like not able to breathe and just like collapsing. Yeah. Very scary.
3: Yes.
4: But this new strain has been found to be airborne with like another with a very long incubation period, like 1 to 8 weeks. So that means like you may not see symptoms until 2 months later.
3: Oh my, that's really scary. Yeah. Especially if you can't breathe, then you're like,
4: so you might just like, and you can still like spread it. Like, this is very scary news. However, we were all like very, very scared during COVID at the beginning. But as like medical professionals get more aware of the issue of hantavirus, it is every single like day that they are, it is much more likely that you like would survive even if you did contract hantavirus. Secondly, there has never ever been a case of hantavirus in Australia. We're like segregated from the rest of the world.
3: Yeah, I think some of the cruise passengers have quarantined here, but I don't think they were infected.
4: Yeah.
3: But you know,
4: and as long as you're quarantined, we can manage the spread. The cruise ship incident is like pretty scary considering it's like international.
3: Yeah, I'm scared because I'm going on a cruise at the end of the year.
4: Oh yeah.
3: And I'm like, was that a mistake? Yeah.
4: Yeah.
3: Because that is a way that diseases spread, I think, very fast.
4: Yeah, there's really like no reason to like I feel like we do this every single year. We come up
3: there's
4: with,
3: always
4: like,
3: something.
4: There's always like a new thing. Yeah. Another interesting thing to add to that is there are people speculating that like why is like this kind of like spread of the hantavirus coming from the US with one singular man on a cruise ship happening just three to 4 months after the United States left the World Health Organization in January this year.
3: Ooh, well, that will be an issue for them, not us. We'll be safe, hopefully.
4: Yeah.
3: We'll be tackling it. We just have
4: hopefully to- if there does become like an like a pandemic or anything like that, which is highly unlikely because there's like less than 20 cases in the world confirmed. But there, the like hopefully the US gets on board with World Health initiatives.
3: Yeah, hopefully. We need all the help we can get with this one.
4: Yeah, we need like and global peace and cooperation.
3: Yeah,
4: yeah.
3: Maybe it'll be. Maybe it'll bring us all together.
4: Yeah. Who knows? Oh, yeah, like last time.
3: Yeah. Another song that brings us all together and is timeless.

0: Good morning, this is Northside Radio 99.3. I'm Bianca and I'm here with
1: Kayla B.
0: And here on The Breakfast Bunch, we're a show about young people by young people. And sometimes even we have to question the decisions and movements of our generation.
1: Yeah. I think that we have kind of turned a corner in the realm of like beauty standards and making ourselves like look better.
0: Yeah.
1: I mean, agree. We've always had like humans have always been like obsessed with vanity for ages.
0: Yeah.
1: Since like you can date back to Europe, back like in like whatever
0: like ancient
1: time.
0: Ancient Egypt, yes.
1: Victorian era where like the era where people, the beauty standards have changed. They're a social construct.
0: Yeah.
1: So they've changed. Like they used, like they were once like based on like if you're more plump, you're more desirable because it signifies richness. Now it's skinny. And for example, in China, there was like small feet, so they would like squish their feet into small shoes.
0: The foot binding.
1: Yeah.
0: I remember learning.
1: We used to think of those things as like extremes, but I think that in modern times we have come even further, and I think that there's always been issues like with like things where we've kind of gone a little far, like with things like plastic surgery,
0: extreme
1: Botox, like excessive Botox,
0: and facial fillers,
1: but
0: that's more, I think, not to stereotype, that's more of a feminine aligned thing.
1: Men have been doing things like taking steroids and things, but I think that there was a much smaller like category of stakeholders that were doing that. It was like a significantly smaller minority.
0: Yeah.
1: But now we're seeing something new coming out.
0: Yeah, looks maxing. I think we've spoken about this previously, which is this idea that you should devote yourself to entirely just focusing on maximizing your looks. It's like exactly what it sounds like. Looks maxing.
1: And it's like a silly internet brain rot term that people use on like TikTok and Instagram and other platforms like that to like describe like the like going to extremes. And I think you may have talked about this on other programs, like what these kinds of extremes are, but
0: I think one technique I've heard is you like smash your jaw with a hammer
1: or
0: to
1: your
0: reshape
1: fist.
0: Oh my god.
1: To induce hypertrophy and make your bones look more defined.
0: Wow.
1: Like that is just ridiculous.
0: You could pay me to do that. That's just
1: that is like when did we become so rejecting of our own like normal human structures?
0: Exactly. Like at the end of the day, we're on a rock in the middle of the universe.
1: Exactly. Like, and like what actual benefit is there from making your face look like a slightly different sector. The main like trailblazer of this like looks maxing movement is a man named Clavicula, or Braden Peters, I think that's his name. And there is like a lot of like debate among like particularly like more people who don't like the development and hyper development of technology and the fourth industrial revolution, which is like where everything is turning into automation and AI is just like like the problem of taking over jobs and things like that.
0: Because he's treating himself like a robot or like a
1: computer
0: rather than a living
1: people
0: human
1: are not
0: person.
1: Chasing human actualization anymore. They are chasing like such an ideal that it is not real. It's artificial.
0: Yeah. Aesthetic perfection over like
1: living
0: your life.
1: We see that women are trying to make themselves look like AI generated pictures rather, and we're not even looking up to like influencers with filters anymore. Like at least that was a little like that used to be like silly, but now that's the more realistic option to strive to look like. And there are two terms that I think more people should become aware of as like things in this issue here. First one is the movement of transhumanism, where...
0: Transhumanism?
1: Yeah, so...
0: What could that even be?
1: Transhumanism is a hypothetical, like, theorized, like, state of society where we have progressed too far that the development of technology is unstoppable, and that we have become so connected to technology that we, as a society, barely even function as humans.
0: So we're just like online.
1: Basically. We are just like
0: online presence.
1: We are so like those like utopian or dystopian, depending on how you think about it, movies that center like everything is just technologically relied on and centered around. And there is also this notion of like technocentric singularity,
0: So just focusing on yourself and
1: technology. Yeah, so when it's like when there's like no difference between us and like we're just like so connected to machines as well. And these are like these are things that sound extremely out of this world and scary, but these are things that there are actually people who are put who like there are people who want this kind of society to happen.
0: Yeah.
1: And I think that is definitely like scary. An opinion to have, but it's yeah. very scary considering how much of a stretch it is from where we are right now.
0: Yeah, I think it's definitely important to value yourself and mm-hmm. being a genuine human person rather than your looks or technology.
1: Yeah.
0: Because unlike this guy in Beyonce's song, you are irreplaceable.

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4: Good morning, this is Northside Radio 99.3. This is The Breakfast Bunch. I'm Bianca and I'm here with...
5: Kayla B.
4: And like all Australians right now, we are very tuned in to Eurovision. I don't know why Australia is in Eurovision, doesn't really make sense, but I do know we are fourth at the moment.
5: Yeah.
4: With Delta Goodrem.
5: We're not complaining.
4: Yeah.
5: Most people would have thought Delta Goodrem had her time a long time ago, but turns out she's like back and she gave like an... excellent performance, clearly, to be like fourth in the world.
4: I know.
5: Yeah.
4: And like, wasn't there like pyrotechnics and
5: Oh my god, she was
4: wearing this like beautiful,
5: this like Swarovski dress that was like handmade and took like 500 hours to make.
4: That is impressive.
5: Yeah.
4: That is so cool.
5: It is amazing. It's crazy. Like, this is like, I think this is the most closest we've come to being first since Dummy M.
4: Who was robbed.
5: Yeah.
4: We will say robbed.
5: Yeah.
4: Yeah. I think it's so interesting because Eurovision isn't just about how you sing. It's about the performance.
5: Yes. And it's about the emotional impact as well.
4: Yeah.
5: Like, you could have them. I think the performance is so important because it's Eurovision. It's not just, it's not a singing competition. It's
4: That's
5: a Eurovision competition.
4: Yeah.
5: And it's a celebration of art coming together. And like, it's such an, and it's like really cool to have like all these like extravagant pyrotechnics and these sets and the lighting.
4: Yeah.
5: And it's awesome. And it's like, it's really, and so currently the four countries that are in the lead are Bulgaria, Australia, Denmark, and France. So it's a big competition here. I wonder if like the judges are going to go for a like more like emotional song or like a super like flashy song like Delta Goodrem did.
4: Yeah.
5: Yeah. You should totally go watch her perform Eclipse.
4: We need to support her. We need to keep...
5: Yeah, make sure you get on the televote. I don't know if it's closed yet, but it is gonna be so interesting to see how we do. And like, if our like, I think Delta Goodrem is probably our most...
4: Can Australia
5: One of the Australia, yeah, exactly. And Delta Goodrem is like the probably like the most celebrated Australian artist.
4: She's, everyone loves her.
5: Yeah, she's done so like international, like she's done like The Voice and things like that. Like, everyone knows Delta Goodrem.
4: Exactly.
5: Yeah, she was an icon, but turns out she still is, and she's like, she looks stunning. The outfit she's worn has 7,000 Swarovski crystals on it.
4: Wow, and she's... deserves that much like grandiosity.
5: Absolutely.
4: It's amazing to
5: watch. Has been one small caveat in the competition though. There is
4: this year especially.
5: Yeah, so joining on to like last year how some countries were like, there was a bit of controversy on certain countries participating. Spain pulled out of Eurovision in protest against Israel being part of Eurovision amidst the ongoing situation in Gaza right now.
4: And I think a number of other countries have also pulled out.
5: So Iceland, Ireland, the Netherlands and Slovenia also joined Spain in their boycott of Eurovision.
4: Yeah, and this is a long history. I think in Eurovision we've seen some countries pulling out because other countries can participate.
5: Like,
4: I think once Armenia pulled out because Azerbaijan participated. And it's always been used as a tool between governments in a way.
5: Yeah, there has been a lot of debate on whether this like celebration of art together should be political, similarly to how people are question whether the Olympics should be controversial. Like, should we be bringing politics into an event where the people who are part of the competition aren't actually involved in politics at all most of the time. And it's like kind of like one of the very few events we have to maintain international community.
4: Yeah, especially because the Eurovision, I think countries aren't allowed to vote for themselves.
5: Yeah.
4: So you can vote for other countries, which is really cool.
5: Yeah, and it's amazing to, for art to be celebrated together in the former, in the Olympics, it's sport, in the Eurovision, it's music and performance.
4: Yeah.
5: And culture as well.
4: But again, I guess, at the same time,
5: there are arguments that we everything is political to some extent.
4: Yeah, and if you're going to celebrate a culture, then if you're part of your culture, I want to stand up for this issue I believe in, then
5: yeah,
4: you have
5: exactly.
4: a right to
5: like,
4: do that.
5: In a way, these countries boycotting is like a form of their expression of culture, but by expressing solidarity with a particular country.
4: Yeah.
5: Yeah. And it's definitely a controversial issue, but nevertheless, Eurovision is a brilliant thing to be watching. It's still going ahead in Vienna right now. There was a tribute done by Billy Joel.
4: Oh my God.
5: He probably sung, that's lovely. As you may guess, Vienna.
4: Wow. Okay.
5: In Austria, in Vienna. So it's a lovely performance. You should absolutely go and watch Delta Goodrum on Eurovision and tune in for the results as well when they come out soon.
4: Best of luck to Delta.

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2: 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I'm Bianca.
3: And I'm Kayla B.
2: Well, what? Sorry. I think my brain is a little bit all over the place because I'm, like a lot of people, constantly being surrounded by mixed messages from one particular source, which I don't want to admit because my parents are listening, but my phone.
3: Yes.
2: Our phones do cause a lot of problems for us.
3: I think we're coming in a bit of a circle because, I don't know if it's, like a time thing or, like, just a growing older thing, but, like, I think a lot of our generation, not just, like, I think actually not many, like, of the older generations know that. I think a lot of the younger generation are actually diverting away from phone addiction, and here's why. So... first of all, here's some things that people are doing. There has been trends recently where people are switching from things like AirPods and phones to flip phones and CDs, wired earphones.
2: Yeah.
3: And cassette tape players.
2: And CDs we use here in the studio.
3: Yeah. People are seeming to revert back to these less modern technologies that were used before the 21st century or in the 2000s as well.
2: Yeah.
3: And I think that's a really interesting thing. Why are we regressing backwards in terms of what we culturally adopt as our technology? And I think that the answer to it is people are becoming sick of how saturated we are with all the media in our world and how we're constantly just getting bombarded with so much constant, the 24-hour news cycle. Not just that, also how we...
2: Constantly scrolling our phones. Yeah. It's always just the convenient
3: option.
2: It's
3: just an endless scroll. And then with music, it's when you go on to check your phone, music is great. Music is not necessarily it's a thing that a lot of people just enjoy peacefully.
2: Yeah.
3: So people have been trying to think of a way to listen to music without needing to be on their phones with that constant machine that just keeps you hooked up to the network of the entire world.
2: Yeah.
3: And so they're going back to using these cassette tapes and Walkmans to
2: that's kind of
3: a micro trend, but I like to hope it's not a trend. It's something people are becoming more cognizant of how harmful it actually is to just be constantly attached to our phones every day.
2: Yeah.
3: Most people don't go on a walk or anywhere without their phone in their pocket or in their hand. You see on the public transport, it's rare to see someone reading a book.
2: I guess, we need to shift away from constant technology and, more than that, entertainment. Because when you feel like you're always being entertained or always looking for something for your brain to do, it actually really harms how you can be bored and just sit there.
3: Yeah.
2: But that's a value of all technologies. It has one purpose.
3: Exactly.
2: So you're only doing one thing.
3: I know so many people who are... including myself sometimes, who find it so hard to just be bored and just be unstimulated. Some people, this used to be me, but not anymore because I healed. But some people, a lot of people have to watch TV shows or movies, but they need extra stimulation, so have a fidget or play games at the same time.
2: Yeah, watch your phone and a movie.
3: Yes, that is a bit extreme in my opinion. And it's kind of become an issue where a lot of people are get sick and tired of the constant, like, different, it, like, when you scroll through your phone, like, the harmful part of it that causes short attention span is that you are, every different video elicits a different emotion from you, like, whether that be, like, anger or happiness, dopamine, or you feel, like
2: altering
3: sadness.
2: Your emotions, yeah. So much.
3: Exactly, yeah. Just constantly, like, switching between these emotions, and that is extremely harmful because it keeps you in, like, a fight-or-flight mode that is unnatural because we're not meant to be, like, turning between all these different emotions constantly. Yeah. And something that's especially harmful that I really want to stop doing is waking up and checking your phone.
2: Exactly. You can't, it will make you so stressed because your phone is like, there's so much to do, there's so much to look at.
3: Yeah.
2: It just, it alters, again, alters like,
3: yeah, like waking up,
2: how you're supposed to be.
3: Yeah. So like checking your phone straight away in the morning puts you immediately from your tranquil state of sleep into like, and you're still in like sleep mode, and then you're immediately going into like the all the different stresses that you have on your phone, like what emails do I have to reply to, which people do I have to respond to, what's come up in the news last night now, it's just like, sometimes we just need to, like, have more slow mornings. But it's hard because our brains do need stimulation. It's kind of hard to, like, adapt. But I think that it's definitely possible with just, like, getting used to, like, detaching yourself from all of this constant buzz.
2: Definitely. This next song is one no one probably everyone listened to before phones and has just continued on ever since.

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2: Good morning, Northside Radio 99.3. It is 20 minutes past 9 and I'm here in the station. I'm Kayla and I'm here with...
3: Bianca.
2: So, breaking news actually. We just did a segment on Eurovision and how Delta Goodrum is the woman we've sent this year and she was in the top 4.
3: Yeah.
2: And we've just checked the news and seen an update on who has just won Eurovision officially this year. Unfortunately, it was not Australia. It was Bulgaria.
3: Yeah.
2: Do you want to tell us about that?
3: Yeah. So the Bulgarian contestant was called Dara. Her performance was kind, in a way, like Delta's. It was very vibrant, very focused on visuals. She's a dancer as well as a singer. And it was inspired by, it was called Bangaranga, which is, it means riot.
2: Mm-hmm.
3: And it's very, like, energetic and, like, think of, it's a very contemporary pop song, but also very, like, vibrant and loud. And it's actually inspired by mamas who they dress up in, like, dramatic costumes.
2: Mm-hmm.
3: And it's a part of Bulgarian culture, which is really cool.
2: That's awesome.
3: Yeah.
2: Eurovision is always about, like, express, like, different countries, cultures, and who can, like, express that in the most artistic way. And I think that's just so lovely that Bulgaria won. And I'm definitely going to go, like, watch their performance right after this.
3: Yeah, and we came fourth, which is such a good place.
2: Yeah, I know. Yeah. That is really, really good. Like, there are so many countries in Eurovision. There is question on whether Australia should even be part of Eurovision, but we've come fourth with Delta Goodrum.
3: We deserve it.
2: Outstanding performance. Adopting like the Olympian Alyssa Liu mindset, it doesn't matter like what the outcome is, it matters like the journey that I'm sure Delta Goodrum had on the way to this awesome performance in Vienna. And yeah, so on to our segment for this little couple of minutes right now. We want to talk about the new budget that's just
3: much less interesting than Eurovision, I must say, but important.
2: Very important, particularly impacting young people.
3: Definitely.
2: So the budget that just came out from Labour and Jim Chalmers, there have been many reforms to try and ease the cost of living, especially for housing prices.
3: Which helps young people.
2: Which is beneficial. Yeah. So there's still like things like... lots of policies that like do try and ease the burden on young people, but obviously obviously we can't like just make all homes like for first home buyers because we need investors in Australia in the housing market. But the government has actually done a lot, but there's also been a lot of controversy and lots of like young people having like takes on whether Labour has actually done enough.
3: Yeah, because we've cut capital gains and negative gearing, but and there's been some tax cuts for some like middle income earners, which there's still discussions of like, well, does this actually help us in the long term? Or is this more of like a surface level solution?
2: If you really think, if you really look at like the economics of it, if you make the concern with giving more like making it more of like available with like for example the 5% deposit scheme to allow first home buyers at a lower price to enter the housing market, that does increase demand and cause housing prices to go up. However, it is overall better that because this scheme only applies for first home buyers and not investment property buyers, which is helpful for allowing young people to enter the property market. But the number one thing that eases the prices in the housing market is just increasing supply, because that means that there won't be so much the price of all the houses won't be as high, and the net impact of the budget is that they have actually put in policies to create 30,000 extra homes, and there's also many pipelines that they're gonna have to speed up construction of new housing, increasing supply by 65,000 homes. These are great things that Labour has done. And the housing market needs lots of changes.
3: But we'll have to see in the long term.
2: Particularly Gen Z, who are increasingly concerned about whether they'll ever move out of their parents' house.
3: Yeah, that's...
2: will it be normal to be 30 years old and living with your parents because you don't want to be paying $1,000 a week of rent?
3: Yeah, or will you have to buy a new build that maybe isn't the best quality as well?
2: Yeah. And we see a lot of young people also getting into different events that give them a voice and give them practice in
3: radio, for example.
2: Yeah, like radio.
3: We get to spread
2: what we care about to a small audience of amazing people. So thank you. And then there's also events that young people do, like Model UN. I did a Model UN yesterday.
3: What was that like?
2: It was awesome. It was the Blacktown Girls High School Model UN.
3: Wow.
2: One highly commended.
3: Very impressive.
2: Yeah, got some resolutions passed. Yeah. For those of you who don't know, Model UN is an event where many people from high schools come together and they act as partner delegates for a country. So, for example, my country was Japan that I was representing, and you have to act in your the nation you're representing's best interests, and so you debate. So there's these resolutions that are put forward, and then the councils have to debate on whether the resolution should pass, whether what amendments should be made, and things like that. And they're all encompassing international issues such as security in the Strait of Hormuz, overpopulation, different things like that. Yeah.
3: Wow. It's important for young people to be in tune with what's going on.
2: And it's an amazing way for young people to not only get experience with speaking and having a voice, but also it requires a lot of research and educating yourself about global issues and specific countries' economies and things like that. So I did I brought in a whole binder of research on
3: very prepared.
2: A lot of different issues, just because there's also impromptu topics that you don't know what's going to be there. So you have to keep yourself up to date with lots of different issues. And I think that it's so good for different people, especially high school students, to get involved with being educated on international politics and economics and social issues, not just to argue with people, but also just because society is so important for everyone to be educated on the issues that do impact everybody. And so I think it's great that people that we've been doing these things, and Model UN and other different things and other things.
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1: Good morning, Northside Radio 99.3. 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
2: Bianca.
1: Now, we've talked a little bit about global and Australian politics issues as of this morning, but I want to ask you, Bianca, who is the least politically controversial person that you can think of?
2: I mean, someone every single person has to love is David Attenborough.
1: Yeah.
2: He recently turned 100, and I think everyone has a memory of, I remember as a kid watching his documentaries, and I still love them today.
1: Yeah.
2: The way he explains things it makes it so interesting, and he just shows you the most beautiful parts of the world.
1: So on May 8th, David Attenborough turned 100, which is crazy. Really, yeah. It really goes to show how really having like an amazing relationship with nature and caring for the environment will come back to bless you in the end.
2: That is very true. Yeah.
1: And he's an icon. Like, everybody knows David Attenborough. When you hear the documentaries, you know the classic voice.
2: Yeah.
1: Yeah. And it's just something that has just been so important as well, because there's been so many climate issues and things like that. And there's also been something called neo-paganism coming out, where modern paganism is more of like a movement to like become more spiritual with the earth and like also like kind of connect with nature more. Like, for example, I think that to adhere to modern paganist values, you don't have to like specifically be like, say, oh, my religion is paganism, I pray to the earth. You can just like adopt like certain nature-centric, eco-centric
2: very
1: values.
2: Interesting. Yeah.
1: Like appreciating the waves of nature a lot. I saw like this thing where the reason why people don't get bored while looking at the waves crashing on the beach is because they think of, because it's, that no waves are the same. Like, the human brain,
2: it's unpredictable.
1: Yeah.
2: Oh,
1: the human
2: wow.
1: brain loves both like novelty, but like to stay stimulated, but it also likes patterns. And so
2: wow.
1: that is exactly what the ocean is. It's got like patterns of like the waves coming, but it's always like a little bit different, and that's why it stays interesting, and that's why like people find it so calming, but like adequately stimulating to
2: yeah. It's so wonderful to be immersed in nature. I think it just

0: is just the like. So it's like somebody who has inspired so many people to be more like care more about the earth, and it's made like an issue that is quite like that where people have been like more into like people have been more like there's been like there's like different political like issues on whether climate change is like an issue that we need to address urgently.
1: Well, it's all very interesting, yeah. And we have a nature-themed song.
0: Yes, coming up, Earth Song by Michael Jackson.

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4: 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It is 11 minutes to 10 o'clock. I'm Kayla B and I'm in the studio with...
5: Bianca.
4: And so to wrap up what we've been discussing today, we've talked about Eurovision, we've talked about high school students and trials and extracurriculars and juggling everything. Yeah. We've talked about how Bulgaria won Eurovision. Amazing.
5: Congratulations to them.
4: Bulgaria,
5: but we're still a bit salty.
4: Yeah, but Dr. Gordon did a great job. We've talked about the budget that the Labour Party just recently announced. We've talked about David Attenborough and how he just turned 100. And the final thing that I wanted to leave the programme with today...
5: And something we've been mentioning throughout, I think, is
4: knowing who you are outside of everything you consume. And having, especially as young people who are living in an extremely media-saturated society, knowing what you are down to your essence. And that is essentially what you think about when it's just you in an empty, unstimulating atmosphere and letting your thoughts chase each other across the expanse of your mind. And knowing what you think about. For example, some people might look in apartment buildings and think about Sonder and how different people have different complex lives and problems, just as crazy as their own and complex. And so some people have more paganistic values, like David Attenborough, and care about the environment a lot.
5: There's a wide range of
4: perspectives.
5: And it's about knowing who you are and what do you think, not just taking in everything else.
4: Exactly.
5: But sitting with yourself.
4: In a society where we're constantly exposed to TV, video games, news, books, movies, and everything, it is so important that everybody, especially people who do rely a lot on technology for their own entertainment, that we all know who we are at our essence and not just spend our entire lives consuming media, but rather... two things: think critically about the media that we consume, and also create media outside of the media we consume. Write poetry, and write in your journal, or even just whistle. That's creative music.
5: Or talk out loud.
4: Yeah.
5: At the station and outside radio.
4: Speak to your friends. Media is so wonderful. It has led to the democratization of news and ideas and people being able to connect with each other and minority communities online. However, we need to make sure that we remain adequately disconnected from all the constant buzz of media that drives up cortisol in a lot of people.
5: It gives us a lot, but it can take a lot from us as well.
4: Anyways, thank you so much for listening to the program. This is The Breakfast Bunch. It's 8 minutes to 10, and next up we've got a song by Madonna.

0: National News.
1: Hello, I'm Sarah Warmby. The Prime Minister is confident the government's hate speech laws would survive a possible legal challenge. Sean Bindley reports.
2: The National Socialist Network has become the second group to be banned under the laws, introduced in wake of the Bondi Beach terror attack. It's been reported the neo-Nazi group has now raised more than $150,000 to challenge the ban in the High Court. Anthony Albanese says he stands by the government's laws prohibiting such a hateful group.
3: They're important laws for Australians, and we will stand by them, we'll defend them, and I think the whole of the Parliament should be defending them.
1: Prime Minister Anthony Albanese says the country's supply of fuel is now greater than it was before the Iran war. Energy Minister Chris Bowen says Australia has 44 days' worth of petrol, 36 days of diesel and 35 days of jet fuel. Meanwhile, Mr Albanese is remaining tight-lipped on whether the fuel excise will be extended beyond the financial year. Labor is likely to win the Queensland state electorate of Stafford in Brisbane's northern suburbs. At the end of counting last night, there had been a 4.1% swing against Labor after preferences, with additional postal votes still to be counted. The ABC reports Queensland Labor's former Assistant Secretary Luke Richmond is on track to enter Parliament as the next member for Stafford. To Western Australia, and a man has died after being attacked by a shark at Rottnest Island west of Perth. Jamie Smith reports.
4: Emergency services were called to Rottnest Island on Saturday morning after reports a man in his 30s had been bitten in the Geordie Bay area. Paramedics say he sustained critical injuries and was taken to shore by boat to be airlifted to Royal Perth Hospital. Surf Life Saving WA said on social media a 5-metre shark was seen around 80 metres offshore around the time of the incident. Jamie Smith, Perth.
1: And Aussie teen female pilot Rose Donald has broken a world record while raising more than $70,000 for charity. Terry Daniel has the story.
5: Pilot Rose touched down at Essendon Airport yesterday morning in her trusty Cessna 172 aircraft. The Melbourne Year 12 student